0: from Prai to Penang Island. But traffic remains moved over on the Sultan Abdul Halim Muazzam Shah Bridge. And over the Northeast Coast Highway, traffic is clear and moving smooth this morning. Please be alert, a car breakdown have been reported at kilometer 4.4 northbound from Seti Alam heading to Shah Alam. The emergency lane, Smart Lane, is blocked. As a safety reminder, if you ever need to stop on the emergency lane, make sure your hazard lights are turned on. Don't forget to place an emergency triangle at a safety distance behind your vehicle to give early warning to other drivers. If you want to report any incident or congestion, please contact LLM hotline at 1-800-88-7752. To stay update on the go, check out our social media page for all the latest highway updates and download our 2U app. That's all for the traffic update this morning from me, Daniel. 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
1: Well, thank you so much, Daniel. All right, you have a great day. All right, take care
0: Welcome.
1: Of yourself.
0: Have it, you too. Take care.
1: Bye. Well, there you have it from the Malaysian Highway Authority on today's little traffic update. And looking at the city centres here in Kuching, you can expect busy traffic as well. Thankfully, no cars has broken down on the side of the road, nor any accidents as well. It's just busy highways heading towards the city centre, like Berjalan Batu Kawar. Expect an 8-minute delay in your drive time that area. Jalan Tun Razak is currently bumper-to-bumper, 10 minutes in that area. Also affected Jalan Sempang Tiga, as well as along Jalan Tun juga. Currently busy along Jalan Setutong, also the Kuching Outer Ring Road. So that's the situation in Kuching. Moving on to Kota Kinabalu, expect some heavy traffic along Jalan UMS as well as Jalan Tuaran Bypass and Jalan Tuaran as well. Expect some heavy traffic over there with a 10-minute delay in your drive time. Currently bumper-to-bumper along Jalan Bantan Minintod, 21 minutes delay in that area. This is due to the amount of vehicles on the road. Also affected Jalan Kiansum. Currently busy along Jalan Lintas, 4 minutes in that area. Also affected Jalan Kolam and Jalan Tun Fuad Stevens. So wherever you are, please remember to drive safely and use your signal when making a turn.
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0: Michael Jackson, Will You Be There? 20 minutes past 8. Good morning, Malaysia. Ought to hear with you up till 10. Now, I hope your bank account is ready for danger, because today is September 9th, which means the government is officially launching the Jualan Ihsan Rahmah 9.9 online sale. Yes, the discount madness has gone completely digital to support all 34.5 million of us over here. Now, according to the Prime Minister, he wants all getting affordable groceries online, so you can skip the overpriced aesthetics, cafe, coffee and all that this morning, and open your shopping apps right now and let's go hunt for some cheap cooking oil or anything else for that matter as well.
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0: Tu cuerpo es pa' dar la alegría y cosas buenas. 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
1: Morning show. Good morning, Felicia. Otto here with you up till 10 a.m. today. Happy hump day. Let's check out outside your window. The sky looks a bit spooky. That's because the haze is officially creeping back. And now the education minister announced that if the API hits 200, schools are closing. So kids are currently just praying for that little holiday. I don't remember those kind of days, right? If you can have a holiday, you would want to just stay home and play games and all that stuff. But anyway, looking at the API readings, now most record unhealthy level readings with one very unhealthy level currently at the Sirian IPD, Sarawak, with a reading of 212 currently right now. And looking at the temperature here in Kuala Lumpur is 26, but feels like 31 because the indoor humidity is extremely humid. That's 83% over there. All right. So anyway, between the grid strain data center heat and this smoky Sumatra air, the weather is giving us a free outdoor sauna experience. So stay indoors, mask up, and drink plenty of water. All right. For now, Dua Lipa levitating right here on tracks. Good morning, Malaysia.

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1: Rise and shine, Valencia. It's a Wednesday, the September 9th, and our capital market is officially flexing. Foreign investors just dumped a massive 15.9 billion ringgit into Malaysian bonds last month, a 15-month high. Clearly, everyone loves us. Meanwhile, Farm Price Holdings is officially graduating from ACE Market to Bursa Malaysia Main Market today. So if your local kangkong costs more today, just tell yourself it's a premium main market vegetable now. So don't go anywhere. Coming up, we've got the news with Stella. And then, of course, it's the Song Rest Hour. And all you have to do is send me a WhatsApp or just wait for me to go live on TikTok. Yes, it's here. If you haven't followed us on any of our socials, it's TRAXXFMOFFICIAL. Let's go.
0: This is the Trax Morning Show.

Good morning, this is Stella with Prime at 9. The headlines. PISA 2025, strong teacher support among Malaysian students, key strengths. And Smart arrives in Dunche to begin drone reconnaissance in Nepal.

0: The 2025 Programme for International Student Assessment, or PISA, shows that strong teacher support is one of the key strengths of Malaysian students. Education Minister Dato' Sri Fadlina Siddiq said Malaysian students also showed high resilience, curiosity and the ability to learn independently, including when facing learning challenges. She said Malaysian students recorded 484 points in computational problem solving, with the country among six that performed above expectations.
1: Menunjukkan bahawa guru-guru Malaysia telah mendidik, membimbing anak-anak kita dengan jiwa, dengan ihsan, kasih sayang dan nyala rasa yang cukup tinggi. 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
0: She also stressed that education should go beyond academic achievement to develop students who can think, make judgments and apply knowledge in daily life. Dato' Sri Fadlina also said the PISA 2025 results should be viewed beyond figures and rankings with greater focus on family support in children's education. The Education Minister said parents should make time for their children as family support plays an important role in their emotional and academic development. She said Malaysian students showed strong curiosity and resilience but are also facing challenges such as cyberbullying, making parental involvement more important. Malaysia's PISA 2025 scores improved in science and reading to 419 and 393 respectively, while the mathematics score fell 11 points to 397. Elaborating, Dato' Sri Fadlina said science scores rose 3 points to 419, while reading increased 5 points to 393 even as the OECD average declined. The mathematics score, however, fell 11 points to 397. The education minister said the issue needs to be addressed more seriously and intensively rather than defensively. She said the results overall show that Malaysia's education system has a strong foundation, particularly in science, reading and computational problem solving.
1: Pencapaian sains anak-anak Malaysia meningkat. 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
0: Malaysia Special Malaysia Disaster Assistance and Rescue Team SMART has arrived in Dunche, Nepal to establish a forward base and begin drone reconnaissance in disaster-affected areas. The 10-member team, led by Inspector Abdullah Ahmad Sobri, will conduct aerial reconnaissance in four sectors between Shavrubesi and Timor with the data to support further search and rescue planning. However, almost daily rainfall has hampered drone operations, with the team evaluating alternative methods to ensure effective aerial image collection. The team arrived in Kathmandu last Saturday with 12.4 tons of search and rescue equipment, including high-capacity drones, communication systems and tunnel rescue equipment. Former Lembaga Tabung Haji TH Chairman Datuk Seri Abdul Aziz Abdul Rahim will be charged at the Kuala Lumpur Sessions Court today under the Malaysian Anti-Corruption Commission MACC Act 2009. A check of the court system showed that Datuk Seri Abdul Aziz, a former Baling MP, is scheduled to be charged before Judge Azura Alwi at 9 a.m. The ringgit opened higher against the US dollar today as the greenback weakened amid expectations of interest rate hikes in the US and Japan. At 8 a.m, the ringgit strengthened to 4.0560 to 0635 against the US dollar from Tuesday's close of 4.0605 to 0640. Meanwhile, oil prices climbed on Wednesday to near $100 a barrel in early Asia trade as war in West Asia threatened to further choke supply from the crude-rich region. The price of Brent crude at the benchmark international contract rose to $99.38 per barrel, while the main US contract West Texas Intermediate was at $94.51 per barrel. Coming up, US forces destroyed five Iranian tankers. The U.S. military says it destroyed five Iranian crude oil tankers after Iran's Islamic Revolutionary Guard Corps targeted a U.S. Navy warship with ballistic missiles twice over the past 2 days. U.S. Central Command said the warship successfully evaded the attacks and continued patrolling regional waters with no American personnel injured. Meanwhile, Iranian media reported that three oil tankers were attacked near Karg Island and the port of Jask, with their crews evacuated. The United Nations has called for more funding and wider access to essential supplies to prevent a worse humanitarian crisis in Gaza ahead of winter. UN spokesperson Stéphane Dujarric said restrictions, insecurity and funding shortages are hampering aid delivery, while about 43,000 people need long-term rehabilitation services. Meanwhile, the World Health Organization has provided rehabilitation services to more than 9,000 people, nearly half of them children, in Khan Yunis and Gaza City. The UN also urged faster and unhindered access to essential medicines and other humanitarian supplies. More than 1,000 flights were cancelled at UK airports yesterday following a technical failure in the flight processing system of Britain's Air Traffic Control Service. The National Air Traffic Services, NATS, said the failure disrupted flight departures at major airports, including London, Manchester and Birmingham, with the system later restored. Meanwhile, airlines faced a backlog of flights, with Ryanair criticising NATS over the failure, while Arsenal's travel to Naples for its Champions League match was also delayed. Turning to sports, Johor Darul Takzim, or JDT, reached the 2026-2027 FA Cup quarter-finals after a 10-0 win over UM Damansara United in the second leg of their round of 16 tie. The victory gave the Southern Tigers a 14-1 aggregate win, with Eddie Israfilov and Stoikov, Stuart Wilkin, Mohamed Danish Amiruddin and Shahab Zahedi Tabar among the goal scorers. Meanwhile, Kuching City FC also booked their quarter-final spot after a 5-1 win over Kelantan Red Warrior, or KRW, at Kuala Lumpur Football Stadium. Dylan Wenzel-Halls, Safawi Rasid, Ronald Nga and Kaishu Yamazaki were on target for Kuching City, while Mazwan Che Mat scored KRW's only goal. In another match, Star City FC also advanced after beating Kedah FA 2-0 in the second leg to secure a 4-2 aggregate victory. Lionel Messi is close to completing a deal to buy Spanish second-tier club CD Eldense, according to reports in Spain. The Argentine star has agreed in principle to acquire all shares held by majority owner TH Soluciones Group, with the deal subject to approval from Spain's High Council for Sports. Messi also already owns fifth-tier Spanish club UE Cornella and is also set to receive a stake in Inter Miami after his playing contract ends. In tennis, two-time defending champion Arina Sabalenka rallied in the final set to beat Linda Noskova and reach a sixth straight US Open semi-final. Sabalenka triumphed 7-6, 3-6, 7-6 over the 21-year-old Wimbledon champion. The Belarusian will next face the winner of the All-American quarterfinal between third seed Jessica Pegula and Emma Navarro. American 11th seed Francis Tiafoe also had to go the distance, rallying from two sets down and erasing a 3-love deficit in the fifth set to beat 22-year-old compatriot Alex Michelson 5-7, 3-6, 7-5, 6-3, 7-6. And now a recap of the headlines. PISA 2025, strong teacher support among Malaysian students, key strength. And Smart arrives in Dunche to begin drone reconnaissance in Nepal. That was the news edited by Carmilla Badri. Malaysia Madani, Kesejahteraan Dinikmati.
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1: Or just hop onto our TikTok live right now and ask your song request over there. Just leave a comment, of course. And I'll try and play it as long as I have it, of course. But if you can't, just call me as well. 03-2282-5491 or 03-2282-4746. This whole hour is all but your song request. So let's see what we can do. For now, I have Shamir's song request. You wanted Lady Gaga, Poker Face. Well, this one's for you. Good morning, Malaysia.

She moves, breaking all the rules. 37 minutes past 9. Good morning, Malaysia. Otto here, taking your song request. This whole hour of all your songs, and all you have to do is just send me a WhatsApp, or I'll just head over to our TikTok account. We're live as well. But anyway, this next song, I do believe, is going out to Samuel. He requested Christina Aguilera, Hurt. Why?

Harry Styles, Aperture, 50 minutes past 9, 28 degrees Celsius here in the federal capital of Kuala Lumpur, but it feels like 34. Yeah, it feels pretty heaty due to the weather, as well as the air quality in the country as well is dropping. But anyway, currently looking at the API readings, one is still recording unhealthy levels, and that is at the Sarawak IPD Serian Station over there. So it's 201 so far. Currently, 33 stations are recording unhealthy levels, including here in Kuala Lumpur. So please mask up as well. Moderate levels readings, 30 so far, and 4 record good levels. Now, let's see, where is that? That is in Kedah, in Alostar, Kedah, with the reading of 43. Pulau Pinang is very good as well. Balik Pulau, Perlis, in Kanga Perlis, 35, and Kedah Langkawi, 21. So good air quality so far in these 4 areas in Malaysia. So anyway, thank you so much for your song request. And this next one is going out to Rinai, who requested it on TikTok. Bee Gees, More Than a Woman. We got the news coming up at the top of the hour, and then we'll be KG on Tracks Midday Buzz. Good morning.

Good morning. It's the 10 a.m. news update. The ringgit opened higher against the US dollar today as the greenback weakened, while markets weighed the prospects of interest rate hikes in the United States and Japan. At 8 a.m., the local currency strengthened to 4.0560 to 4.0635 against the greenback from Tuesday's close of 4.0605 to 4.0640. Meanwhile, Bursa Malaysia also rebounded from Tuesday's losses to open high.

0: higher despite weakness on Wall Street as concerns over rising crude oil prices intensified amid escalating tensions in West Asia. At 9:10 a.m., the FBM KLCI rose 3.26 points or 0.19% to 1,717.66 from yesterday's close of 1,714.40. Market breadth was positive with 226 gainers against 115 losers. Turnover stood at 229.35 million shares worth 110.32 million ringgit. Pakatan Harapan, PH, has expressed full support for the Madani government's efforts to combat corruption, leakages and abuse of power. In a statement, the PH Secretariat Council said it also upheld the Yang di-Pertuan Agong's decree that all cases must be thoroughly investigated without compromise against anyone found guilty. It said PH has championed institutional reform, good governance and the rejection of corruption and abuse of power from the outset. The council added that anyone convicted, particularly in high-profile cases, should serve the full sentence imposed by the court. Iran's Revolutionary Guards said they attacked a U.S. military base in Jordan in retaliation for American strikes on Iranian oil tankers. The attack damaged military facilities and fighter jet shelters, while Jordan's army said it shot down 18 Iranian missiles targeting the kingdom. The IRGC also claimed it attacked two U.S. destroyers and seized an American unmanned submarine drone in the Strait of Hormuz. But the U.S. military said the drone had malfunctioned and was an older model carrying no sensitive data. In football news, Jose Mourinho got off to a winning start on his return to the Champions League with Real Madrid on Tuesday as the Spanish giants beat Inter Milan 2-1 while Erling Haaland scored twice in Manchester City's 2-0 victory over Porto. There were also wins for Aston Villa and Borussia Dortmund on the opening night of this season's league's face, with the first match day spread across three nights. Villa, last season's Europa League winners, beat Belgian champions Club Brugge 3-2 away, while Dortmund secured a 3-2 home win over Villarreal. The news was edited by Oliver During. Malaysia Madani, Kesejahteraan Dinikmati.
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Good morning, my name is KG. What's up? It's a beautiful looking Wednesday with me. My name is KG, as I said earlier. All the way till 3 on Tracks Midday Bus, playing some good tunes, as you know we always do. So don't go anywhere. Enjoy the music. A lot of it coming your way today. A lot of it, right? Keeping in the 90s and 2000s all the way till 3. Don't you change that dial. Right now, let's get on back with it. This is Vanessa Carlton's Ordinary Day.

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Sir Cliff Richard with Devil Woman right here on Trax FM. And that is a really, really nice song, I would think, because like recently, as you know, the biggest game of the century is coming soon on November 19th. It is called Grand Theft Auto 6, right? So there's only been 6 mainline editions, and that is coming November 19th after 13 years since the previous one, right? Bypassing 2 generations of what we call consoles, right? So the original came out on PS3, then went to the PS4, then went to the PS5, and then now on the PS5 we've got GTA 6 coming out. So it's very, very something a lot of people have been waiting for a very long time, with all of the sneak peeks and the extended looks that's been going on. A lot of people are really looking forward to it, right? I'm looking forward to it. I'm actually taking a week off on November 19th to actually go and play this game, right? A week off, and that's how much I love gaming. Well, anyways, this song was featured on the extended look, and it gives sort of a, you know what the song is all about, right? Like how, like, sometimes if you don't find the right person, you might be, you know, dragged into other things, and you know, bad things, and that. So that song was within GTA 6, and a lot of people are speculating that this song is telling the story of what could happen in GTA 6. Actually looking forward to it, you know, and let's look for it once it comes out. If you're a gamer, well, November 19th is going to be a big day. Right now though, Shaggy with Jenny right here on Trax. Yeah.

Diana King's Say a Little Prayer right here on Trax FM. You're hanging out with me. My name's KJ, all the way till 3. Right, so we've got the news coming up at 11. I'll be back in the next hour. No interview for today. It's just great music back to back lined up for you all the way. All right, right now though, let's get this one going. This is Things Fields of Gold. One awesome song right here on Trax.

With everyone always in a hurry in Malaysia, road rage is bound to happen and can escalate to road bully cases. So if you encounter a road bully employing any of these tactics on you, here are some tips. Stay calm and avoid eye contact with the road bully. Don't let them provoke you. Always keep your distance when confronted by a road bully. It's better to drive according to the speed limit and steer away to allow the road bully to pass. When things get out of control, phone the authorities at 999. If you have a dash cam, that's great. It's solid evidence. If you don't, consider getting one. Remember, the best defense is a good offense. Remain calm and keep your cool to avoid escalating the situation.

Good morning, I'm Stella with the World News. The United States has escalated its trade dispute with Canada, imposing a 50% surcharge on a range of Canadian products and banning imports of certain goods. The new surcharge on products, including mattresses, motorboats and golf carts, will take effect on September 15, while the import ban on alcoholic beverages and some dairy products will begin on September 29. Meanwhile, Canada has imposed new tariffs on U.S. products in response to Washington's duties announced on August 22. Trump has also ordered Canadian products to be removed from the U.S. government's GSA procurement program, which involves contracts worth more than $50 billion a year. Iran's Revolutionary Guards say they have struck a U.S. military base in Jordan with missiles in retaliation for U.S. attacks on Iranian oil tankers. Iranian state media said the strikes damaged maintenance facilities, deployment areas and fighter jet shelters at Al-Azraq Air Base, while Jordan's army said it intercepted 18 Iranian missiles. The latest escalation came after U.S. forces destroyed five Iranian oil tankers on Tuesday, with Tehran warning that tankers off U.S. allied Kuwait and Bahrain could also be

targeted. Global oil prices have since risen to nearly $100 a barrel as the conflict threatens supplies through the Strait of Hormuz. Meanwhile, the strikes threaten civilian safety and regional security. The attacks targeted civilian and economic assets in Aba, Khamis Mushahid, Jazan and Najran, injuring 73 civilians, including women and children, according to the Saudi government. Bangladesh and Turkey have joined international condemnation of the Houthi attacks on Saudi Arabia. Bangladesh reaffirmed its solidarity with the kingdom, while Turkey called on the Houthis to immediately cease their aggressive actions and respect Saudi Arabia's sovereignty and territorial integrity. Pakistan, Qatar, Egypt, Jordan, Kuwait and Sudan have also denounced the attacks, including those targeting energy installations. In related developments, oil prices rose today as growing US-Iran tensions raised concerns over supply security in West Asia and slowed shipping through the Strait of Hormuz. Brent crude futures rose 1.61% to $98.62 a barrel, while West Texas Intermediate, or WTI, climbed 2.77% to $94 a barrel. Markets also concerned that a prolonged conflict, including possible attacks on energy infrastructure and maritime transport, could cause further disruptions to oil supplies. In sports, Harry Kane, Erling Haaland and Lionel Messi are among the 30 nominees for the 2026 Men's Ballon d'Or, with Cape Verde goalkeeper Vozinha also shortlisted for the Yashin Trophy. Kane scored 73 goals in 65 games for Bayern Munich and England, while Haaland netted 58 goals in 64 appearances for Manchester City and Norway. Messi, a record 8-time Ballon d'Or winner, recorded 75 goal contributions in 49 matches for Inter Miami and Argentina, while Cristiano Ronaldo was not included in the shortlist. The Ballon d'Or ceremony will be held in London for the first time on October 26. Meanwhile, Haaland scored twice as Manchester City opened their Champions League campaign with a 2-0 win over Porto in Portugal. The Norway striker has now scored 167 goals for City, moving to third on the club's all-time scoring list. Meanwhile, the victory gave new manager Enzo Maresca a positive start after City spent around £460 million to strengthen their squad. Francis Tiafoe produced a thrilling comeback to beat fellow American Alex Michaelson in five sets and reached the US Open semi-finals for the third time. The 11th seed recovered from two sets and a breakdown to win 5-7, 3-6, 7-5, 6-3, 7-6 in a match lasting more than 4 hours. Tiafoe will next face either 8th seed Ben Shelton or defending champion Carlos Alcaraz. Meanwhile, Michaelson, who hit 21 aces, received words of encouragement from Tiafoe after the match in an emotional moment. And the World News Bulletin was prepared by Rivan Rajkumar. Malaysia Madani, Kesejahteraan Dinikmati.

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Hey, welcome back. This is Mark Anthony's My Baby You, right here on Tracks. You're with me, my name is KG, all the way till three. It's a beautiful looking Wednesday, midday, midweek, and it is hump day. So just need to get over this hump. Alrighty, right now let's get on back with it. This is John Cicada's Free, right here on Tracks.

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Yes, we're sending our love to you as well. Right now, we've got more music coming your way and the news at noon. 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

Hello, good afternoon. Salam alaikum, Madani. This is Aida Tahir with the 12 p.m. news update. Kamaruddin Saleh, father of Dr. Ainul Bara'a, 32, left for Miri Sarawak today, carrying several of his daughter's personal belongings, including a hairbrush and toothbrush, to facilitate the identification process through DNA testing. Kamaruddin, 69, said his wife, Rogayah Muhammad Noor, aged 69, and their eldest daughter, Ainul Husna, aged 40, were scheduled to depart from the Kuala Lumpur International Airport Terminal 2 at 10:30 a.m. today. Now, no area nationwide recorded an air pollutant index or API reading at hazardous levels due to the haze as of 9 a.m. this morning. However, the Malaysian Air Pollutant Index Management System portal this morning showed that only Serian in Sarawak recorded a very unhealthy API of 214. 10 areas in Sarawak recorded unhealthy readings, namely Samarahan and Kuching with 185 each, Sarike 174, Sri Aman 173, Miri Industrial Training Institute or ILP 171, Samalaju 169, Mukah 156, Bintulu 155, Miri 150 and Cebu 102. Meanwhile, in Selangor, Johan Setia recorded the highest reading for the state with an API of 164, followed by Shah Alam 161, Banting 156, Petaling Jaya and Klang 153 and Kuala Selangor 151. Also recording unhealthy status were Tasik Ipoh and Tanjung Malin respectively at 158, Sri Manjung 152 and Pegoh Ipoh 144 in Perak. While in the federal capital, it involved Batu Muda 170, Cheras 161, in addition to Putrajaya 157.

Now, former Lembaga Tabung Haji OTH Chairman Datuk Sri Abdul Aziz Abdul Rahim was charged at the Kuala Lumpur Sessions Court today with using his position to secure the chairmanship of a company and influencing TH board members to approve a proposed 193.5 million ringgit investment in the company 12 years ago. Datuk Sri Abdul Aziz, 59, who is also the former Baling Member of Parliament, pleaded not guilty after the charge was read out before Judge Azura Alwi. Malaysia Airlines Flight MH1 from London Heathrow to Kuala Lumpur, scheduled for September 9th, 2026, has been cancelled following a widespread technical disruption affecting the United Kingdom's or UK air traffic control system. And that concludes the bulletin prepared by Alif Haris. Malaysia Madani, Kesejahteraan Dinikmati.

0: than 500 species of flora and fauna.
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Hey there, welcome back. You're currently hanging out with me. My name is KG, and this is Tracks Midday Buzz all the way till 3 p.m. Now, let's look at some API reading, because from what I know, it has been going down. Some places, it has been going down. It is looking much better, and I'm really looking forward to having cleaner air, but some places, it is going up. All right, in Kuching, I accidentally closed the website. Now, let's look at the unhealthy stations first. All right, we've got some we've got 32 stations which are currently unhealthy. Thankfully, some parts of Sarawak, which were recent before this hazardous, has gone down. The only hazardous place, very unhealthy, is still IPD Serian. Most other places have gone down to between 101 and 200. It's a long list. Stick with me. Sarawak's Kuching, Samarahan, and Sarike, they are all at the top level of 100, right? So they're 187, 184, 173. Then after that, we've got Batu Muda in KL, which is followed on with 170. ILP Miri, Sri Aman, and Samalaju, it's all at 169, 166, 165. Back in Selangor, Johan Setia, that is at 162. I think it went down a couple of points over there, but it has been stagnant. All right. Shah Alam is at 159. It's gone down a bit. And then Nilai, 158. We've got Segamat, Jerantut, Pahang, Tasik Ipoh Perak, Tanjung Malim Perak, Putrajaya, Seremban, Negeri Sembilan, Bukit Rambai, Melaka, Banting, Selangor, Batu Pahat, Johor, Bintulu, Sarawak, Petaling Jaya, Selangor, Kluang, Johor, Tangkat, Johor, Alor Gajah, Melaka, Klang, Selangor. All of this is more than 150. All of these places, they are on the other side of being unhealthy, right? It's on the bad side. And then at Sri Menjung Perak, Muka Sarawak, Pego Ipoh Perak, Kuala Selangor, Bandaraya Melaka, and Temerloh Pahang. All of this are between 100 and 150. So, but the thing is, Temerloh Pahang and all that, I did not see that before this, but it has since gone up. So it seems like some parts of the peninsula is getting hit more right now, and some parts of Sarawak, which is the Kuching part, that is going down in terms of the API reading. So we don't know yet, but according to meteorologists, they're saying that we are still looking at the worst of the El Nino to come. Right now though, let's get on back with the music right here on Tracks. Don't go anywhere. This is Leonard Cohen's Love Itself on Tracks FM.

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0: Hey, we got some very intelligent women in here, man. Do you think you're too young to really love somebody?
1: No.
0: Let's take it from me. If I'm an adult, I say, wait, you too young to be in love. This is silly. You're infatuated with him. He got nice jeans. He wear fancy Adidas. I mean, it might be something I don't know.
2: It's a difference from loving somebody and being in love with somebody.
0: Well, you tell me. What's the difference?
3: Okay.
0: What's the difference?
3: Okay, Shan.
2: You can love anybody, but when you in love with somebody, you looking at it like this. You taking that person for what he or she is, no matter what he or she look like, but no matter what he or she do. You
3: look at it
2: like this.
3: You
2: fall in love, you can fall out of love. You just love somebody. So you might stop being in love with them, but you is not going to stop loving that person.
4: Maybe sometimes they've never been loved before.
3: Yeah, true.
4: Or they've never been in love before. Or they don't know what the feeling is to be loved.
0: Yeah,
3: she
0: killed it. We can end that conversation with that, right?
5: 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On air. 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

Assalamualaikum. Good afternoon. Salam Alicia Madani. This is Aida Tahir with Prime at 1 p.m. Here are the headlines. Long Lelang heli crash, remains of victims being evacuated, government to aid families. And former TH chairman charged with abuse of position involving 193.5 million ringgit investment. Another news info. Rescue teams began evacuating victims of the helicopter crash in Long Lelang, Sarawak at 7:30 a.m. today. Health Minister Datuk Seri Dr. Zulkifli Ahmad said the operation was being carried out by the police and fire and rescue department. He said hospitals in Miri were fully prepared to receive the victims, while the Health Ministry continued to monitor the operation due to the remote and difficult terrain. Dr. Zulkifli said the ministry's priorities are the safety of flying doctor service personnel, the welfare of the victims' families, and maintaining healthcare services in remote areas. He added that the ministry's mental health and psychosocial support team has been mobilized to provide emotional support to the victims' families. Yesterday, a BO-105 helicopter carrying five people, including the pilot, crashed near the Long Lelang stall port in Ulu Baram, Sarawak. Meanwhile, the Health Minister said the Flying Doctor Service, or FDS, operation will continue despite yesterday's crash. He said there is no need to suspend the service as it plays an important role in providing healthcare access, particularly to rural communities. Now, following the incident, the Long Lelang short takeoff and landing airport, or stall port, has been temporarily closed for commercial operations as authorities conduct investigations. Air Borneo said the closure had resulted in two flights scheduled for today being postponed to Friday. The affected flights are MY3602 and MY3603 between Miri and Long Lelang. In a related matter, Prime Minister Datuk Sri Dr. Anwar Ibrahim has assured that the government will provide all necessary assistance and support to the families of the five victims killed in the helicopter crash. He said he was deeply saddened by the incident and urged the public to give the family space while awaiting verified information from the authorities. Datuk Sri Anwar also expressed his and his wife Datuk Sri Dr. Wan Azizah Wan Ismail's condolences and prayed that the families would be given strength and resilience. Now, the Sultan of Pahang, Al-Sultan Abdullah Riayatuddin Al-Mustafa Billah Shah, and

0: Tengku Ampuan Pahang, Tengku Azizah Aminah Maimunah Iskandaria, also expressed condolences to the families of the victims. In a post on the Kesultanan Pahang Facebook page, their Royal Highnesses hoped the families would be given strength and patience in facing the tragedy and loss of their loved ones. They also prayed for the smooth handling of the victims' remains and the authorities' operations. In other news, former Lembaga Tabung Haji Chairman Dato' Sri Abdul Aziz Abdul Rahim was charged at the Kuala Lumpur Sessions Court today with using his position to secure a company chairmanship and influencing TH board members to approve a proposed 193.5 million ringgit investment. The 59-year-old, who is also a former Baling MP, pleaded not guilty. He is accused of obtaining the chairmanship of Putrajaya Perdana Berhad with an annual remuneration of 690,000 ringgit and influencing TH board members to approve the investment involving a 30% stake in the company. The charge under the MACC Act carries a maximum 20-year jail term and a fine of 5 times the value of the gratification, or 10,000 ringgit, whichever is higher upon conviction. Earlier, Dato' Sri Abdul Aziz and two former senior TH officials, the group CEO and chief financial officer, were remanded for 2 days to assist investigations into an alleged cheating case involving Tabung Haji Hibah payments. The three are being investigated under Section 420 of the Penal Code. And coming up, UK travellers face more disruption after air traffic control glitch. And now on to the foreign news. UK travellers faced more disruption on Wednesday, with more than 150 flights cancelled as Britain's air traffic control service worked to recover from a technical glitch that sparked chaos. Flight Radar 24 said 177 flights had been cancelled, following about 1,300 cancellations to and from UK airports a day earlier. Nearly all the latest cancellations were at the Heathrow Airport in London. The National Air Traffic Services said it was still working to resolve the disruption, while its boss Martin Rolfe accepted full responsibility. Ryanair also called for Rolfe to be fired, accusing him of failing UK travellers. Heathrow said late Tuesday that departures had resumed but warned disruption would continue, advising passengers to check with their airlines before travelling. Meanwhile, Iran launched fresh attacks against U.S. targets in West Asia on Wednesday in retaliation for American strikes on Iranian oil tankers. Tehran's Revolutionary Guards said they attacked 20 U.S. vessels trying to pass through the Strait of Hormuz and struck a U.S. military base in Jordan with missiles. Jordan's army said it shot down 18 Iranian missiles targeting the kingdom. The latest escalation came after U.S. forces destroyed 5 Iranian oil tankers a day earlier, saying they acted after Iran targeted an American warship. Meanwhile, oil prices climbed to a near $100 a barrel in Asian trade as the fighting threatened to further disrupt supplies from the region. Elsewhere, Norway bids farewell on Wednesday to King Harald V, a popular and unifying figure. European royals and foreign dignitaries gathered in Oslo to pay their respects to the 89-year-old monarch who died on August 28th. A funeral procession will leave the royal palace at noon with a casket carried to Oslo Cathedral, where the service begins at 1 p.m. Norway's royal family, led by new King Haakon VIII, along with other attendees, will take part in the procession. After the service, fighter jets will fly over the cathedral before Harald is laid to rest at Arkesyrs Castle. Harald, who became king in 1991, was Europe's oldest reigning monarch until his death and remained highly popular among Norwegians. And on to sports. Football, Jose Mourinho got off to a winning start on his return to the Champions League with Real Madrid on Tuesday, as the Spanish giants beat Inter Milan 2-1, while Manchester City claimed a 2-0 victory over Porto. At the Bernabeu, Kylian Mbappe opened the scoring for the record 15-time European champions before Federico Valverde doubled the tally. Carlos Augusto pulled one back for Inter, but Real held on for the win. Mbappe now has 71 Champions League goals, level with club legend Raul. Elsewhere, an Erling Haaland double in the second half gave Man City a win over Portuguese champions Porto away. The Citizens' next European game will be at home to title holders PSG. Last season's Europa League winners Aston Villa beat Belgian champions Club Brugge 3-2 away, while Borussia Dortmund won 3-2 at home against Villarreal. Real Betis came from behind twice to beat Lille 3-2, and Greek champions AEK Athens edged LASK 1-0. Finally, hundreds of Asian Games athletes in Japan were briefly evacuated from their accommodation after a record rainfall hit host city Nagoya just days before competitions begins. About 4 inches of rain fell in an hour on Tuesday, prompting an evacuation order in parts of the city. Public transport was also temporarily halted. Rainwater reportedly leaked into some competition venues, with more wet weather forecast. And before I end the bulletin, here's a recap of the headlines. Long Lelang heli crash. Remains of victims being evacuated, government to aid families, and former TH chairman charged with abuse of position involving 193.5 million ringgit investment. That was the news edited by Oliver During. Malaysia Madani, Kesejahteraan Dinikmati.
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You're currently on Trax FM, and my name's KG. Now, in in Japan, torrential rains across central Japan has flooded railways, roads, and key infrastructure, and this is prompting an emergency flood warning for major river and calls for residents in some areas to move immediately to safety. As you know, recently, Japan has been undergoing some heavy rain that includes schools being closed and all of that. Now, the Japan Meteorological Agency, JMAS, issued its highest level 5 flood warning for the Shonai River, which flows through Gifu and Aichi prefectures, after Nagoya recorded 104 millimeters of rain in 1 hour under the influence of a seasonal awesome rain front. Now, Nagoya's municipal government urged residents in parts of Chikusa, Moriyama, and Meito wards to take immediate action to protect themselves. And the Aichi prefectural government also reported that 4 people had sustained minor injuries, while approximately 2,700 people had taken refuge at evacuation shelters. Now, the rainwater also leaked into several Asian Games venues ahead of the opening of the competition on September 19. Underground railway services are suspended, and some of the railway lines were flooded with water reaching ankle depth in parts of the busy Sakai district. Now, Aichi Prefecture, which includes Nagoya, is also home to Toyota Motor Corporation headquarters. And some are also saying that they cannot stay at their houses because they are afraid of the flooding. And the agency, the Met Agency of Japan, also warned that similar rain bands within that has caused such heavy rain could happen in places including Tokyo, Saitama, Chiba and Kanagawa, as well as Osaka and Hyogo in western Japan. So it seems like Japan's going to be undergoing some real freak weather in the coming days. All right, so let's hope for the best for them. Right now, more music coming away right here on Trax FM. 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
1: Good afternoon, Salam Malaysia Madani. This is Aida Tahir with the 2 p.m. news update. The King and Queen of Malaysia, Sultan Ibrahim and Raja Zarith Sophia, have expressed their condolences to the families of the pilot and health ministry personnel who died in a helicopter crash in Sarawak yesterday. Their Majesties also prayed that the victims' families and next of kin be given strength and fortitude to face the loss of their loved ones. In a post on the Sultan Ibrahim Sultan Iskandar Facebook page, Their Majesties said the victims' services and sacrifices would always be remembered. Meanwhile, a three-member investigation team from the Air Accident Investigation Bureau, or AAIB, is expected to arrive in Miri at about 5 p.m. today to investigate the incident. AAIB said the crash site is under tight security and the helicopter wreckage must not be disturbed or moved without coordinating with the agency. Meanwhile, Permodalan Nasional Berhad, or PNB, has launched its second $300 million secured exchangeable sukuk to optimize its portfolio through capital market solutions. PNB, one of Malaysia's largest fund management companies, offered its first $300 million secured exchangeable sukuk in January 2026. It said proceeds from the latest offering will be used to invest in US dollar denominated global sukuk assets. Now, all media statements on the Nepal floods, including updates on the Special Malaysia Disaster Assistance and Rescue Team, or SMART, will be issued only through the Foreign Ministry or Wisma Putra for coordination purposes. The National Disaster Management Agency, or NADMA, said it would continue working with Wisma Putra by providing verified operational information for dissemination through a single official channel. Yesterday, SMART arrived safely in Dunche, Nepal, to establish a forward operating base and begin aerial reconnaissance using drones in disaster-affected areas. In a related development, the United Arab Emirates has sent a fourth plane carrying 38 tons of humanitarian aid for victims of devastating floods in the country. The aid includes 500 tents and 108 humanitarian relief kits. The UAE had earlier sent three planes carrying 148 tons of aid along with a rescue team. In total, it has allocated $10 million in urgent humanitarian aid for those affected by the floods and landslides. And that was the news edited by Oliver During. Malaysia Madani, Kesejahteraan Dinikmati.

Ronan Keating's When You Say Nothing At All. Yeah, some people should say nothing at all. You know who I'm talking about, right? But anyways, I just want to bring you some updates on the air pollutant index. Nothing much has changed since earlier. 31 stations still recording unhealthy. One station recording very unhealthy. That is IPD Serian. The rest is Sarawak. A few stations over there that include Samarahan, Kuching, Sarike, Samalaju, Sri Aman, Bintulu, Muka. And yeah, those are it. And then in KL, Batimuda. We've also got Johan Setia in Selangor, Cheras, Segamat, Geranto, Shah Alam, Putrajaya, Nilai, Tasik Ipoh in Perak, Tanjung Malim Perak, Seremban, Bukit Rambai, Batu Pahat in Johor, Banting, Petaling Jaya, Kluang in Johor, Alor Gajah, Tangkak, Klang, Larkin, Temerloh and Port Dickson. All of these places are currently unhealthy. If you do have to go out, make sure you're wearing a mask. Like even right now, you could hear it in my voice. It's not doing so good because I have been coughing for a bit now, and with the add-on of the haze, oh my, I'm having very, very tough time. Right now, though, Tina Turner's Golden Eye coming your way.

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Michael Jackson, Smooth Criminal, right here on Tracks FM. 2:42 on the clock as of right now. Now, you know, like how now there's this thing called viral stuff, viral this, viral that, viral food, viral dabba dabba doo. Half the time it's not even good, right? I've been, a victim of that. Like my wife, sometimes she likes to try viral restaurants. Me, on the other hand, I don't care. I will eat it when the time comes, right? So, like, I'll wait for the hype to die down and I'll go. Like, even for movies, I don't go watch it on the first day. Unless it's a really good movie, it's a really good actor or something I really want to catch. Instead, I'll go about a week or two. But, you know, this viral thing has been going on for years, right? But people always thought it was the social media thing that brought along all this viral stuff. But did you know, in 1896, something viral happened, right? Because 40,000 people showed up to a place in the middle of nowhere in Texas, right? How do you get 40,000 people together in 1896? The only methods of fast communication was telegram. The second fastest would be newspaper. And would you believe it? Third fastest would be pigeons, right? So you can't exactly do much over there. They gathered there. 40,000 people gathered there in 1896 to get this. Watch two trains intentionally run into each other. It's called the crash at Crush. Brought in more people that inhabited Texas, second largest city at that time, right? Essentially, they brought in more people than an entire city in 1896, more than 150 years ago. Now, two people died. At least six were seriously injured, right? If I'm not mistaken, there's actually photos of this online, the crash at Crush. And, truth be told, I think this is something viral that I might go to see two trains crashing into each other. Men love watching things crash into each other or just heavy machinery, right? So we'll definitely watch it. I'm pretty sure a lot of people listening to this would go as well. Right now, there's Billy Joel with Uptown Girl coming your way right here on Tracks FM. Bye-bye.

Espérame.

Hi guys, good afternoon. Tracks me day bus. About time I shut down my show, cause up next it is Els Dines. 5 more minutes to go before she takes over and rocks your socks off. Right now, more music coming your way. Bye bye.

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1: Salam Malaysia Madani, this is Aida Tahir with a 3pm news update. Deputy Prime Minister Datuk Sri Fadila Yusof today returned to attend a cabinet meeting after undergoing heart bypass surgery and taking medical leave to recuperate. In a Facebook post, Datuk Sri Fadila, however, said that on the advice of specialists at the National Heart Institute, he would remain on medical leave until September 27th. The investigation report on the MV Mekar Jaya and Teluk Bahang ferry collision on September 1st will be completed after all relevant information and statements are reviewed. Penang Port Commission or SPPP Chairman Dato' Yeo Soon Hin said a joint investigation committee comprising the northern region of the Marine Department Malaysia, SPPP and Penang Port Sdn Bhd was formed following the incident to conduct a thorough probe. Meanwhile, polytechnics and community colleges graduates in the East Coast need to enhance their skills and seize new employment opportunities arising from the region's increasingly expanding economic landscape. Deputy Economy Minister Dato' Sri Mohamed Shahar Abdullah said the ongoing economic changes in the East Coast, including the implementation of the East Coast Rail Link, which is expected to begin operations at the end of this year. In the foreign front, a Seoul court on Wednesday ordered South Korean video game tycoon Kwon Hyuk-bin to pay more than 2 trillion won, or $1.5 billion, in a divorce settlement, the largest such award in the country. The amount is more than double the 944 billion won awarded in the divorce settlement between SK Group Chairman Choi Tae-won and his former wife Roh So-young. Kwon founded Smilegate in 2002 and built it into one of South Korea's most successful gaming companies. And finally, in sports, badminton Malaysian doubles coaching director Rexy Mainaki believes the national shuttlers have a good chance of winning gold at the 2026 Aichi Nagoya Asian Games, which will be held from September 19th to October 4th. However, the Indonesian-born coach does not want to put too much pressure on his players, setting an initial target of silver and bronze medals. Rexy said his confidence was based on the strength of several partnerships, including Goh Si Fei and Nur Izzuddin Muhammad Rumsani, Aaron Chia and T. Kai Woon in men's doubles, as well as Pearlie Tan and M. Tina in women's doubles, and Chen Tang Ji and Cheng Su Yin in mixed doubles. And that concludes the bulletin prepared by Ali Faris. Thank you for listening. Malaysia Madani, kesejahteraan dinikmati.
2: Thank you very much, Aida Tahir and Laila, for the news at 3. Hello!
1: Hello! Why were you laughing?
2: No, because like I'm like, wow, she read the badminton news.
1: Oh, yes.
2: Okay, no, never mind. Inside
1: Shall I
2: joke.
1: Mention the name?
2: No. You did not even, and that's why I'm so upset.
1: Because it was not the story about him.
2: I know. All right, okay.
1: Okay.
2: Anyway, how are you, Aida?
1: I am okay. I'm better than yesterday, I think.
2: Oh, why? You mean your voice or like your whole personality?
1: Yeah, the whole vibe thing.
2: I see. That's good. I'm telling you.
1: I think it's because you were there.
2: Why? Like, and then it made your day
1: like double
2: worse?
1: L's, you know, like yesterday and today.
2: Okay.
1: So I think that's why.
2: I thought like, oh, yesterday you were not feeling it because of me.
1: No.
2: Like, wow.
1: No,
2: what a bold confession to make.
1: No, that was a starting point.
2: Oh, my goodness. Right. Any interesting thing happening today then?
1: Oh, no. Not really. I've not been out and about. I was just resting at home the whole day yesterday after that.
2: Okay.
1: Yeah, so nothing much.
2: Oh, look, a dead end.
1: How about you?
2: The fact that you said, no.
1: I wanted to ask you that question, actually, why are you asking me? Oh. So what about you?

0: You else?
1: Me today? Oh man, you know, it's just been one of those it's that time.
0: Okay.
1: And it's also shopping day because it's 9/9 today.
0: Oh yes.
1: Yeah, so I wanted to ask you, right? So you know the biggest online shopping platform in Malaysia.
0: Mm-hmm.
1: Is your cart, your shopping cart more than 100? Like more than 99, or like is it less than that?
0: Like currently?
1: Yeah, currently.
0: No, it's not even.
1: Really?
0: No.
1: What?
0: I'm not really a fan. I do buy online items.
1: Yeah.
0: But very rare.
1: Oh.
0: Occasionally.
1: What only. Kind of stuff do you buy online?
0: Oh, usually something.
1: Because okay, this
0: household
1: is,
0: items usually.
1: Yeah. Right. Okay. Mm-hmm. So I had this conversation with Kevin Francis.
0: Right.
1: And he buys online. He rarely buys online.
0: Right.
1: And he says, the only thing he will buy online is specific stuff.
0: Mm.
1: So he said something like some hair dryer or something like not a hair dryer, but something to clean the floor.
0: Oh, okay.
1: A wash.
0: I understand.
1: Yeah, that kind of thing.
0: Yeah.
1: And I'm like, that's very specific.
0: Yeah, more or less like me too, I guess.
1: Oh my goodness.
0: Like there's a special what do you call this? Washing liquid.
1: Okay.
0: Or with that particular brand.
1: Right. Okay.
0: Yeah. So then. I would usually get it online.
1: Right.
0: Because you don't get it in the market outside.
1: Okay, interesting. Yeah. Very interesting. Now, we know more about you, Aida.
0: Oh, yeah?
1: Yeah, we can study your behavior now. Right, and moving on to the final question before I let you go.
0: Okay.
1: So there's this thing called Kunafa, right?
0: Mm-hmm.
1: I'm not too sure whether you know. Mm-hmm. It's called the Dubai...
0: Kunafa.
1: Kunafa cookie.
0: Yes.
1: Okay, and it's not... It's not a cookie per se. It's kind of like mochi.
0: Mm.
1: Have you seen this online? Where you bite into it. It's like a round mochi. It's like a round ball, but you bite into it and they call
0: it... The texture is like mochi, no?
1: Yes!
0: Yeah?
1: Have you tried it?
0: No, I haven't.
1: But have you seen it online?
0: Not really, no.
1: Oh, what?
0: But I'm familiar with kunafa and chocolate bars and all that.
1: Yeah, so the original kunafa is not actually a dessert thing.
0: Mm-hmm.
1: You know, right? It's like a...
0: A pastry.
1: It's like a pancake.
0: Oh, kunafa.
1: Exactly. Yes.
0: Right. Correct.
1: That was back in the day when it's not viral. And then Dubai chocolate went viral, right?
0: Yes.
1: And then Dubai kunafa. Yeah. So then I'm only exposed to this, the last one, the Dubai kunafa chocolate.
0: Mm.
1: Oh my gosh, I have to send you videos. So I've never tried it until like yesterday when my brother exposed me to that. Huh? Sis, you've never tried this before? I said, like, oh my gosh, I'm not into trending things.
0: Yeah.
1: Even the ayam gepok trend, I waited until the last minute to get it.
0: Have you finally chased it?
1: Oh, yeah.
0: Okay, good.
1: Are you a big fan of ayam gepok?
0: No, but I know someone is.
1: Who? Of course I'm going to ask who.
0: Oh, someone else who
1: is really a fan. Okay. So then that's why I'm not really big on trending things, right?
0: Right.
1: So, I ate that. Oh, my gosh, Aida.
0: Is it really nice?
1: Oh my sweet goodness.
0: Oh, my.
1: That is... like the best thing I've put in my mouth. No cap. Like no joke.
0: Really?
1: That's why I'm gonna get you ice cream.
0: Yes.
1: And then the sparkling lemonade.
0: Okay.
1: And then this thing. I'm telling you,
0: it's just,
1: once you eat it, I will ask you to bake it for me, because you're a baker yourself. So I'm gonna ask you to make that for me.
0: Okay, can you send me the video?
1: Okay, cool. All
0: right.
1: Yes. And then I'm gonna buy you it. So you don't eat any of it first. I wanna see your reaction when you eat it. Okay?
0: Okay.
1: I'll film you and I'm gonna look at you eat the thing. It's so good.
0: Okay.
1: You rarely hear me say a dessert.
0: Looking forward to this,
1: yes.
0: Elle.
1: All right.
0: Don't disappoint me. Okay.
1: I won't. And looking forward to the CKT hour.
0: All right.
1: Oh my gosh, you better be ready, girl!
0: Okay.
1: All right, catch you later, all right?
0: Bye!
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1: Beyonce, right, Nicki Minaj, right, Flawless. 21 minutes past 3 on the clock right now. Hey, what's up? Adele Zines with you. This is Trax Drive Time. Happy Wednesday. Happy 9-9. Today is the 9-9 shopping day sale. So don't go crazy, okay? Buy the things you need. Spend wisely. And just because you see it on sale doesn't mean you need it. Oh, words of wisdom from me, and that's about all it, that's how good it gets all the way until year end. I have no more words of wisdom, but there we go. Anyway, hope you're having a lovely day so far. The weather is pretty iffy out there. Not too sure if it's rain or, I mean, there's definitely a hint of haze. It's pretty dark. Whatever it is, please hydrate yourself. Still mask up when you're going out and stay indoors as much as possible, all right? And if you're driving, please drive safe. Let's take a look at some of the things we can celebrate today, the 9th of September. It is Teddy Bear Day. Aww, that's so nice. I love me some teddy bears. And I don't know, it's always been my go-to soft toys. It's always teddy bears, no other animals. Like, you can give a puppy or you can give a cat. It's always teddy bears. It is also one of my favorite days. I celebrate this every night. What is it? International Sudoku Day. Every night before I go to bed, I don't know, I just feel like I need to exercise my brain. So Sudoku is the one for me. And if you enjoy Sudoku, we can be friends. Any other things we celebrate today? Let's take a look. National Quiet Day. We can never celebrate that. Emergency Services Day. So if you're in this line, it's your day today. And if it's your birthday today, best wishes from all of us at Trax FM. You celebrate it with some of these amazing people. We've got actor, comedian, Adam Sandler, born 1966 today, 9th of September. We've also got Hugh Grant, born 1960, British actor, known for Notting Hill and Four Weddings and a Funeral. Yeah, that one. I honestly really enjoy Hugh Grant's performances. We've also got singer Michael Bublé, born 1975, Canadian jazz and pop singer. Michelle Williams, born 1980, not the one from Destiny's Child. It's Michelle Williams, the actress known for Michelle, come on, what's that musical? Oh my gosh, The Greatest Showman, right? Okay. And then we've got legendary soul and pop singer, the late Otis Redding. And yeah, there we go. Ooh, it's also the founder of this fried chicken store, right? Colonel Harlan Sanders. He was born 1890 and passed 1980. Right, his birthday, he was born today. There we go, amazing stuff right there. So once again, best wishes from all of us at Trax FM. Don't forget, later on, 4 till 5, it's going to be the request hour. So if you have any songs you'd like me to play for you, you can just drop me a DM right now on my Instagram at elsdines. It's ELSDINES. Don't forget to follow me on there too. You can also tweet me using the hashtag TRAXXFM. Or if you have our Trax FM WhatsApp, just drop me your songs on there. Right now, since it is Michael Bublé's birthday, here he is. It's a beautiful day. 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

Jehemma, 3:35 p.m. on the clock right now. Hey, what's up? It's Els Dines with you. This is Trax Drive Time. Happy Wednesday, midweek. It is the 9th of September. Hope you're having a lovely day so far. And of course, to kickstart the show with some inspiring stories. Oh my goodness, this one is basically the headline itself, okay? Do not ever give up on yourself. A 22-year-old woman with Down syndrome has become the first person with Down syndrome to become a certified fitness instructor, and she is using her new role to show others that there is room for everyone in the fitness world. So she makes history as a fitness instructor. Her name, Aubrey, from Utah. She basically, becoming an instructor is about much more than leading people through a workout. It is about helping people feel good, making sure everyone feels included, and of course making a whole lot of new friends, right? So Aubrey, she's spent years attending fitness classes. She has tried out everything from Zumba and dance to Pilates and all that. But bar, upbeat bar, became her favorite. So the workout basically combines cardio, strength training, Pilates and yoga. And Aubrey loved it so much that she eventually began learning the choreography well enough to teach it herself. So her instructor, Jane, said Aubrey would sometimes turn around during class and teach the people behind her because she already knew the routines too well. And so this is what Jane said. She said she has an incredible brain. She can learn choreography so fast and she retains it. Now, that talent, along with her enthusiasm and natural stage presence, eventually led Aubrey to pursue certification. And then came a moment she had been waiting for. So she recently stood in front of more than 60 people and taught her very first class. And she loved every second of it. And Jane says, Aubrey is a light and she brings so much joy to so many people. I think it shows that she can work hard to do anything. And I think it shows other people that they can work hard to do anything they set their minds to as well. There we go. That's the story right there. And I know life gets hard sometimes. It knocks you down. But let this story be a reminder. If you can set your mind to anything and work at it, then you've got it. You've got it. You've already won in life. Okay? So that's the story for today. Never ever give up on yourself.

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9 minutes till the top of the hour. It's Elle Steins with you. This is Trax Drive Time. And just sharing this update, if you know anyone using the LRT, if you yourself or your family members, your friends, let them know of this. Rapid KL will carry out track replacement work on the Kelana Jaya line LRT in stages, covering 7 phases from September 13th, which is this weekend, all the way until September 2027. Okay? Right. So Rapid KL in a statement announced that the improvement work was being carried out to ensure that the track infrastructure was always at a high level of safety and reliability. So according to a statement, stations involved in the track replacement work would begin operating at 9:30 a.m. compared to the usual 6 a.m. while stations not involved will operate as usual according to schedule. So ticket machines at each station involved will be temporarily closed until 9:30 a.m. and users can obtain tickets at the station counters, while Rapid KL and Touch and Go product users can continue their journey as usual. So Rapid KL will also provide a free shuttle bus service connecting the stations involved during the track replacement works. Kelana Jaya line users are advised to check the track replacement work schedule and alternative bus movements via the website www.myrapid.com.my and Rapid KL's official social media channels. And they said this track replacement work is important to ensure that the Kelana Jaya line infrastructure continues to be at a high level of safety and reliability to support more reliable rail services in the future. So that's the latest updates on that. All right. Once again, if you know anyone, your friends, family members using the LRT, Kelana Jaya line, let them know of this. All right. Anyway, we've got more news coming up at 4 with Aida Tahir. Don't forget, 4 till 5 is going to be the request hour. So if you have any songs you'd like me to play for you, just drop me a DM right now on my Instagram at ElsDines. It's ElsDines. Don't forget to follow me on there too. You can also tweet me using the hashtag TRAXXFM. Or if you have our tracks from WhatsApp, just drop me your songs on there. Right now, Ed Sheeran, let's go.

0: Statement on social media by the Sarawak Public Communications Unit. The state government announced it will also fully cover the education fees of the victims' children who are still in school through the Sarawak Foundation. A Malaysian woman was arrested by Indian authorities after she was caught attempting to smuggle 15 kilograms of cannabis valued at approximately 52.5 million rupees or 2.2 million ringgit at Indira Gandhi International Airport on September 4th. Delhi Customs Airport and General, in a statement on X, said the passenger, who arrived from Kuala Lumpur on flight OD-205, was intercepted at Terminal 3 based on profile-based targeting. Now, Lembaga Tabung Haji or TH will begin issuing Hajj offer letters to 31,600 prospective pilgrims for the 2027 Hajj season in stages from September 21st. TH reminded selected prospective pilgrims to ensure that they have a minimum balance of 15,000 ringgit in their accounts with the institution to qualify for the offer letters, besides being required to pass a medical examination. In addition, TH will begin organizing Hajj basic courses at more than 200 mosques nationwide from September 25th to help prospective pilgrims prepare in terms of knowledge before performing the pilgrimage. In the meantime, Negeri Sembilan Menteri Besar Dato' Ismail Lassim today said an instrument of proclamation highlighted in a media statement last night was signed against his will and under duress. He said he lodged a police report at about 6 p.m. yesterday for authorities to investigate the matter. Dato' Ismail said the document did not comply with the processes under Article 10 of the laws of the Constitution of Negeri Sembilan 1959, making it invalid, unconstitutional and unenforceable. Now, 11 individuals, including 6 civil servants and 5 agents, have been remanded for 6 days to assist investigations into the alleged submission of falsified documents to facilitate illegal vehicle ownership transfers involving 16 registration numbers. Magistrate Norizan Ridwan allowed the remand application, which runs from today until September 14th, at the Magistrates Court in Ipoh today. And that concludes the bulletin prepared by Alif Haris. Stay tuned for the main news coming up on Prime at 5. Malaysia Madani, Kesejahteraan Dinikmati.
1: Thank you very much, Aida Tahir Laida, for the news at 4. Hello.
0: Hello, most welcome.
1: Oh my goodness. Why ha ha ha? What's the nervous chuckle for? My goodness.
0: The quiz.
1: Yeah. Right, okay. So today, the stakes are high.
0: Mm-hmm.
1: The stakes are high, Aida.
0: High as what? KLCC. Yeah.
1: Yes.
0: Twin Tower.
1: That's
0: okay.
1: The one right
0: All
1: there.
0: All right, okay.
1: Okay, wait. Okay, today, if you get all 3 correct.
0: Mm.
1: Okay.
0: Okay.
1: I will buy you the CKT with 2 big prawns plus Dubai kunafa thing.
0: Okay.
1: That's a whole meal in itself, okay? That's dessert accounted for, okay?
0: Yeah, with drinks and all.
1: Wow, Najib says, please give Aida Tahir simple questions for the quiz.
0: Oh, yes, please.
1: No way, man.
0: Thank you, Najib.
1: The stakes are so high. How could it? No way.
0: It doesn't work that way, does it?
1: No. It doesn't.
0: Okay.
1: It's time to play General Knowledge 101.
0: Oh.
1: My goodness. Okay. I know. Okay, just don't think.
0: Okay.
1: This whole game is about trusting your instincts, trusting your guts.
0: Okay.
1: Okay?
0: All right.
1: Right. Aida.
0: Yes.
1: Where was the first hot air balloon flight?
0: You're crazy. Yeah. Okay.
1: Where was the first hot air balloon flight?
0: Okay.
1: A, Germany.
0: Mm.
1: B, US.
0: Mm-hmm.
1: C, UK. D, France. First hot air balloon flight.
0: Mm-hmm. UK. Oh. Okay. Let me guess again.
1: Yeah, of course.
0: It should be France.
1: This is why I said this game is all about trusting your gut.
0: Gosh.
1: You do not second guess yourself. It is France.
0: Okay. Okay.
1: Why did you say France?
0: Because this is next to the UK. I don't know. I was confused.

0: between the two.
1: Oh,
0: okay.
1: This is quite interesting. Mm-hmm. It happened in June. So, you know, your special month. In June, okay. 1783.
0: All
1: so that's
0: right.
1: How long ago it was. And it's basically the Montgolfier brothers.
0: Okay.
1: Yeah, this is really cool. I can't pronounce their names. Okay, so basically in France.
0: In France, okay.
1: I'll give you half a point.
0: All right.
1: I'll give you half a kunafa.
0: Okay.
1: All right.
0: Okay.
1: Aida Tahir, in which country is it illegal to mow your lawn on Sundays?
0: Okay.
1: A. Austria. Mm-hmm. B. France. C. Germany. Mm-hmm. D. Switzerland. Illegal to mow your lawn on Sundays.
0: Switzerland.
1: Yo, I chose that too.
0: No. No. Then it must be Austria.
1: Go again.
0: No. Okay. Germany?
1: Yes, Germany.
0: Really?
1: Yeah, I chose Switzerland because we all just think it is. Yes, you know what I'm saying? So in Germany, it is indeed illegal to mow your lawn on Sundays. A practice rooted in the country's cultural and legal framework that prioritizes rest and quietude.
0: Oh, quietude.
1: Yeah.
0: All right.
1: Yo, can you imagine Sundays of being so quiet there? That's Germany.
0: My
1: wow.
0: Goodness.
1: That's quite cool, actually.
0: Wow. Okay. Good.
1: Yeah. All right. Yeah. Last question. What is... Wait, let me get my sound effect. What is the only bird that can swim but cannot fly?
0: Okay.
1: Okay. Are you ready?
0: Mm-hmm.
1: A. Ducks. B. Penguins. C. Puffins. D. Swans. Wait, 1 second. And the answer is...
0: Penguins.
1: Lovely. How'd you know that?
0: I've never seen a penguin fly.
1: Oh, right. You're right. Okay.
0: Not even the movie.
1: The penguin is the only bird that can swim but cannot fly.
0: Yes.
1: That is actually a bonus question for you, okay?
0: Oh, really? Give me one tough one.
1: Oh, a tough one?
0: Yeah, one more.
1: One more, okay. Yeah, this is for the other half of the kunafa, okay?
0: Okay.
1: Wait, hold on. This is too easy for you. I need to look for a difficult one.
0: How come? That's the one that...
1: Because you are the smart one here.
0: No.
1: Okay, wait, okay. Hold on. Oh, okay. You like your tea, Aida? Yeah,
0: of course.
1: You're a tea gal?
0: Of course.
1: Yeah, all right, cool. What flavored tea do you like the most? Like, what kind of flavor?
0: Oh, chamomile.
1: Ooh.
0: Jasmine. Why?
1: Oh, no, I'm just asking.
0: Okay, what's the question then?
1: The question is, it's not about chamomile or jasmine, it's about Earl Grey.
0: Earl Grey, okay.
1: What gives Earl Grey tea its distinctive citrus flavor? Okay. Mm-hmm. A. Bergamot. B. Orange blossom. Mm-hmm. C. Lemon peel. D. Lemongrass.
0: Okay, it's between orange blossom or lemon peel. I think I'll go for the...
1: I cannot.
0: Oh, lemon peel. No. Oh, gosh. Must be the orange blossom. No. Then what is it?
1: Bergamot.
0: Bergamot.
1: I also chose orange blossom, to be fair.
0: What is a bergamot? Sorry.
1: Bergamot is actually, it's kind of like orangey.
0: Oh.
1: Ask any tea lover what gives Earl Grey tea its distinctive citrus flavor. And the answer is bergamot. This fragrant citrus fruit, most commonly associated with southern Italy, provides the bright floral, slightly bitter aroma.
0: I see.
1: Interesting. Wait, hold on. Let me take a look. Okay. Bergamot is a fruit.
0: A fruit. Okay.
1: It literally looks like orange, but it's not.
0: Right.
1: I don't know. It's so cool.
0: Next time Paolo comes to Malaysia, he has to bring us some.
1: He probably said, "What is that?" We never know, man, with Paolo.
0: Yeah.
1: Yeah, but anyway, well done.
0: Yay.
1: You know what? You won yourself the kunafa, okay?
0: Okay, lah.
1: Right. Enough, I think that's good enough.
0: Yes.
1: And you'll get that very soon.
0: All right.
1: See, Najib, okay?
0: All right.
1: Yeah, all right. Thank you very much for playing the game.
0: All right.
1: And we shall catch you at 5. All right.
0: Thank you.
1: Bye.
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Tracks firm, Richard Marx, Can't Help Falling in Love. That one goes out to Christiana. She's feeling a bit lovey-dovey. But anyway, it is the request hour right now. So if you have any songs you'd like me to play for you, just drop me a DM right now on my Instagram at elsdines. It's E-L-S-D-I-N-E-S. Don't forget to follow me on there too. Let's take a look at the next two songs lined up. Sheely requesting for Gwen Stefani, EVE. Let me blow your mind, okay? We've got Preetam requesting for Keen, Somewhere Only We Know. So those are the two songs lined up for you. Starting with this one, hey, hey.

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1: 4:32 p.m. on the clock right now, and it is of course time to check with the Met Department for the latest on weather updates. On the phone lines today, we finally have Lila. Hello, Lila.
2: Hello, Els. Hello.
1: Yes, you know you're always disappearing and this and that. So I'm so happy to talk to you today. How are you?
2: Yes, I'm finally here. Yes. I don't want you to miss me too much.
1: Yeah, finally, good. How's everything?
2: I'm a little bit tired because I've been working since I'm back.
1: Ah, yes, you had a long holiday. Hope it was great for you.
2: Not really long, 5 days only.
1: Okay, good for you, man. All right, anyway, Lila, how's the weather looking like for this evening, please?
2: Okay, thank you, Els. Hello, Malaysia. This is your latest weather update. The long-awaited rain is finally here. Almost all states in Peninsula are currently experiencing isolated rain and thunderstorm, except for Penang and Melaka. Rainy weather over the northern, central and southern state is expected to ease by early night, while the rain over the east coast states is forecasted to persist until late tonight. Rainy weather is also observed over East Malaysia, where rain and thunderstorm are occurring in all division in both states, including Labuan. Rain over southern and interior Sarawak and also over interior and eastern Sabah is likely to continue until late at night. Heavy weather condition and low visibility are likely to remain throughout this week, especially over the central and southern part of Peninsula Malaysia, as well as in Sarawak, Sabah and also Labuan. Due to the haze and current hot weather, the public is advised to limit outdoor activities, drink plenty of water and wear face masks when you are outdoors. That's all for the weather today. For more information, you can visit our official website and don't forget to follow us on our social media. Thank you for listening and stay tuned to Track Last Time.
1: All right, Lila, thank you very much for that. Before I ask you the question for today, what song would you like?
2: Do you have Snowman?
1: Why?
2: By Sia?
1: Yeah, but isn't that like a Christmas song?
2: Yeah, I mean, like, that's the only song that I can think of right now.
1: Okay, yeah, because you really enjoy, like, snow activities, you know?
2: Yes, you remember that.
1: Of course I remember that. You know what? I'm going to play that, okay? If I get into trouble and I don't see you for 1 week, it's okay. But all right, anyway, so now it's already September. Yes. Do you have any things planned for this whole month?
2: You know, like, September is actually my favorite month.
1: Ooh, why? Is it your birthday?
2: Yeah,
1: I knew it. Wow. Happy birth month to you. Oh,
2: thank you.
1: Yes. So, I don't think I'm going to get in trouble because since it's your birth month, I'm going to play you this song, okay?
2: Okay, la, you can use that excuse, la.
1: Yes, girl, you know me.
2: Yes.
1: All right. Okay, anyway, okay. You take care, all right?
2: All right, you too.
1: Okay, bye-bye.
2: Okay, bye-bye.

out to Lila as well as the Met Department. Yes, it's her birth month, so let's her birthday present starts today. Anyway, it's back to the request hour. Let's take a look at some of the song requests coming in. Leong requesting for Post Malone, Take What You Want. Sean requesting for Against the Current Weapon. And then we've got Tika requesting for Car Crusher. Those are the three songs lined up for you, starting with this one, Post Malone, Let's Go.

request hour. Let's take a look-see. Nick requesting for Blue, If You Come Back. We've got Miss Z requesting for Calvin Harris. Ali Goulding, I Need Your Love. And we're going to end with Arabella. BG's, How Deep Is Your Love? Thank you all so, so much for the songs. Loving the vibes. We've got the news coming up at 5 with Aida Tahir. I shall be back after that.

Assalamualaikum. Salam Malaysia Madani. This is Aida Tahir with Prime at 5 PM. Here are the headlines. Remains of four Sarawak heli crash victims found. Search for fifth continues. And

from Kuching. Meanwhile, the Sarawak government will provide 100,000 ringgit to each family of the five personnel killed in the Flying Doctor Service helicopter crash. It will also fully cover the education fees of the victims' children who are still in school through the Sarawak Foundation. Sarawak Premier Tan Sri Abang Johari Tun Oping said the assistance was intended to ease the burden on the families and next of kin while recognising the victims' sacrifices in serving communities, especially in the interior. At the same time, government spokesperson Dato' Sri Fahmi Fadil said Prime Minister Dato' Sri Anwar Ibrahim and the entire cabinet expressed their condolences to the families of the victims during today's weekly cabinet meeting. The Prime Minister also assured that the government would provide all necessary assistance and support to the affected families. And in other news, Deputy Prime Minister Dato' Sri Fadilah Yusof today returned to a cabinet meeting after undergoing heart bypass surgery and taking medical leave to recuperate. In a Facebook post, he expressed his appreciation to Prime Minister Dato' Sri Anwar Ibrahim and cabinet colleagues for their concern, prayers and support during his treatment. He said he was grateful and happy to be back and hoped everyone would enjoy good health while carrying out their responsibilities to the best of their ability. The Petrajaya MP underwent heart bypass surgery at the National Heart Institute, or IJN, on August 12th after being admitted on July 28th. Meanwhile, some 8.5 million workers, or 87.6%, remain enrolled in the Social Security Organisation's, or PERKESO's, Lindung 24 Jam scheme. PERKESO Group CEO Dato' Sri Dr. Muhammad Azman Aziz Muhammad said this reflected workers' awareness of the importance of social security protection beyond working hours. He said formal sector workers spend only about 33% of their time working, including commuting, while the remaining 67% is outside working hours. The Lindung 24 Jam scheme, introduced on June 1st, provides protection for workers who suffer accidents unrelated to their employment. The contribution rate of 0.75% is also among the lowest in the region. Now, Lembaga Tabung Haji will begin issuing Hajj offer letters to 31,600 prospective pilgrims for the 2027 Hajj season in stages from September 21st. Selected pilgrims must have at least 15,000 ringgit in their TH accounts and pass a medical examination. TH will also organise Hajj basic courses at more than 200 mosques nationwide from September 25th to help prospective pilgrims prepare for the pilgrimage. The Hajj cost remains at 33,300 ringgit per person for Muassasah pilgrims for the fourth consecutive year. TH will also continue targeted Hajj financial assistance, or Hafiz, with an allocation of about 234 million ringgit. Meanwhile, Rapid KL will carry out track replacement works on the Kelana Jaya Line LRT in seven phases from September 13th until September 2027. The works aim to ensure the track infrastructure remains safe and reliable. Rapid KL said affected stations will open at 9:30 a.m. instead of the usual 6 a.m., while other stations will operate as normal. To facilitate passenger movement, station staff, auxiliary police and Prasarana troopers volunteers will be stationed at affected locations with signboards and information leaflets provided. And still ahead, Google to invest 13 billion euros in AI infrastructure in Finland. And now on to the foreign news. A Thai police officer shot dead his teacher wife at the kindergarten where she worked on Wednesday, but all 44 children were safely evacuated. The gunman, who is from the local area, reportedly spoke to his wife before shooting her outside a classroom in Chonburi province, southeast of Bangkok. He then returned home where police surrounded the house and negotiated his surrender. The motive remains unclear. The incident comes a month after a teenager killed his grandparents, five school staff and a pupil before taking his own life. Thailand has one of the region's highest gun ownership rates, but repeated shootings have continued despite efforts to

0: tighten gun laws. Nepali rescuers clung to hopes of finding survivors trapped in hydropower tunnels 2 weeks after deadly flooding triggered by a glacial mountain collapse. The army said search and rescue operations are going at the Trishuli 3A, 3B and Chilimi hydropower projects. Three people have been rescued from deep inside the tunnels, two Nepalese on Friday and a Chinese national on Saturday. However, there has been no official confirmation of further survivors. The August 26th disaster has killed more than 1,400 people and left nearly 5,900 missing. Elsewhere, a Seoul court on Wednesday ordered South Korean video game tycoon Kwon Hyuk-bin to pay more than 2 trillion won or 1.5 billion US dollars in the country's largest ever divorce settlement. The Seoul family court ordered Kwon to transfer a 35% stake in gaming company Smilegate worth about 2.5 trillion won and pay 65 billion won in cash to his former wife. His ex-wife, surnamed Lee, had sought half of his stake, arguing that she contributed to Smilegate's founding and early management, but Kwon maintained that she was not involved in running the company. The court valued his total assets at up to 8 trillion won. Meanwhile, Google will invest at least 13 billion euros in Finland over the next 2 years to expand digital infrastructure, including data centers to support artificial intelligence services. The tech giant said the investment is its largest single investment in Europe and will also fund clean energy projects. The investment covers data centers and supporting infrastructure in four municipalities, which will support services including Google's AI chatbot Gemini. Construction is expected to begin in 2027 and 2028. Google estimates the investment will add 3.6 billion euros to Finland's annual GDP and support more than 37,000 jobs. And now on to sports. India's men's and women's hockey teams will return to their traditional blue jerseys at this month's Asian Games following criticism of their orange kits at the recent World Cup. The colour change drew criticism from Hockey India officials and former players, with the saffron shade associated with Hindu nationalism and India's ruling Bharatiya Janata Party or BJP. Blue will be the team's primary colour, while saffron will be the secondary colour. The men's team, which finished 8th at the World Cup, will defend its Asian Games title in Japan. Winning gold would secure qualification for the 2028 Olympics. Meanwhile, Scotland midfielder Scott McTominay has successfully undergone surgery for a minor heart condition and is expected to return to training in 2 weeks. His club, Napoli, said the 29-year-old underwent an ablation procedure at Spire Manchester Hospital, which was a complete success. And now to end the bulletin, here's a recap of the headlines. Remains of four Sarawak heli crash victims found. Search for fifth continues. And Hajj cost for 2027 season remains unchanged. And that was Prime at 5, edited by Oliver During. Thank you for listening. Malaysia Madani. Kesejahteraan dinikmati.
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Chris Brown, Taylor Parks. Anyway, 22 minutes past 5 on the clock right now. Hey, what's up? Adele Zines with you. This is Trax Drive Time. Happy Wednesday to you, midweek. It is the 9th of September and 9-9. So we all know it's the 9-9 sale. So once again, just a reminder, just because things are on sale doesn't mean you need it. Spend wisely. Alrighty. Anyway, just sharing some headlines in this hour. AI-powered traffic center has been launched to boost safety and also speed up response on 3 Klang Valley highways. Now, with rising traffic volumes and frequent incidents putting greater pressure on highway operators, a new smart traffic control center covering 3 major Klang Valley highways was launched to enhance road safety and enable faster responses through real-time monitoring. So the center will oversee operations along the Best Raya Highway, the NPE Highway, and also the Lekas Highway. Works Minister said his ministry, together with LLM, was committed to further strengthening the development of smart expressways to provide users with a safer and more seamless journey experience. So he said, with the increase in vehicles and growing user needs, our expressways need to evolve from physical infrastructure into smart mobility ecosystems that are safer, smarter, and more efficient. Among the key elements of the roadmap is the adoption of smart mobility solutions that leverage real-time data analytics to optimize traffic management and user experience. So basically, you know, it will be following real-time traffic updates and all that. Separately, a road safety program using VR technology was also launched to raise awareness among school students. So all of that, make sure you know of this. And of course, this is for all of us to use the highway in a seamless kind of manner. So that is the latest update on that. Back to the music right now. Zayn, Sideways. 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

0: known for its beautiful beaches facing the South China Sea. 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
2: In a world filled with hustle and bustle, it's easy to get caught up in the daily grind. But amidst the chaos, there's one sanctuary we can always return to: our family. In this digital age, it's important to disconnect from screens and reconnect with each other. Engage in meaningful conversations or indulge in fun activities together. Whether it's a yearly family reunion or a weekly game night, traditions strengthen the bonds between generations and create a sense of belonging. Let's make a commitment to cherish our families and nurture those precious bonds. Because in the end, it's not about the things we have, but the moments we share with the ones we love.
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Drive Time. And coming back to some more headlines, Malaysia retail growth slows to 2.5% in Q2, but Budi 95 and other subsidies sustain household demand. So Malaysia's expanded fuel subsidy programs and targeted cash handouts have helped cushion consumers and small businesses from the sharpest impacts of rising living costs, according to the Malaysia Retail Industry Report for September 2026. So the quarterly report noted that targeted fuel assistance has played a crucial role in stabilizing operational overheads. Direct cash assistance has similarly bolstered everyday purchasing power following the disbursement of Phase 3 payments on August 15th. A final distribution round is scheduled for October, so that's next month, all right? These interventions come against a subdued retail landscape. The retail sector grew by just 2.5% year-on-year in the second quarter, falling well short of the 4.8% expansion projected by retailers in June. The figure also lagged behind the broader economy's 6.0% GDP growth, which was propelled primarily by robust electronics exports and data center investments. Average inflation climbed to 1.9% during the quarter, with transport, personal care and financial services recording the steepest price increases. So let's take a look at shifting consumer behavior. That's you and I. Faced with persistent price pressures, Malaysian shoppers have noticeably modified their spending habits. So let's take a look. Consumers made fewer retail visits, compared prices more aggressively, prioritized discounted or house brand products over premium labels, and shifted more discretionary spending online. Many households also scaled back on personal care services, beauty treatments and cinema outings while opting for domestic holidays over overseas travel. However, retailers themselves remain optimistic, forecasting 4.7% growth between July and September, supported by domestic travel activity and major events. So that's just the latest figures and the latest updates on that. Alrighty. Back to the music right now. Justin Timberlake, Selfish, right here on Tracks.

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He was 1 out of 10, I wish that I knew it then. I'm still recovering.

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1: 11 minutes till the top of the hour. And of course, it is time to check with LLM for the latest on traffic updates. On the phone lines today, we have Saiful. Hello, Saiful.
2: Hello, Al.
1: Hi, how are you?
2: Hi, I'm fine.
1: Yeah, today you sound better than yesterday, lah.
2: Yes, like,
1: is it because you ate soto, is it?
2: Yes.
1: Is it? All right, okay. So, how's the traffic looking like for this evening, please?
2: Okay, thank you, Al. Assalamualaikum and good afternoon. I'm Saiful bringing you the latest traffic update. Plus Highway E1, a several 10-kilometer grid law is reported from Changkat Jering to Kuala Kangsar due to an accident at kilometer 230.7 southbound, blocking the left lane. Traffic is also sluggish from Tapah to Gopeng following an accident at kilometer 317.7 northbound, which has upset both the left and emergency lane. Plus Highway E2, expect 3 km of slow-moving traffic from Nilai to the Seremban area due to an accident at kilometer 277.2, blocking the left and emergency lane. Further south, northbound traffic slow from Paguh to Bukit Gambir due to an accident at kilometer 148.0. Only the emergency lane is currently blocked. Northbound traffic heading toward Kuala Lumpur City Centre is crawling from the Sungai Besi to Plaza to the Kesas Highway exit. Johor Causeway expect heavy congestion northbound to southbound heading to into Singapore, searching from the Sultan Iskandar CIQ complex in Johor Bahru halfway across the Woodlands Causeway. NKV E1, slow condition from Kota Damansara to Shah Alam, Bukit Lanjan to Jalan Duta and building north. Bound traffic from Shah Alam to Damansara. Kesas E5, heavy traffic from Sifir to Sanwi to Plaza, Sanwi to Kirara, Kirara to the Puchong Jaya exit, and from Sanwi to Plaza toward the Kewajipan exit. Elite E6, slow movement in both directions between Shah Alam and USJ. Besaya E9, traffic is building up from Salak Selatan to Bandar Tasik Selatan, as well as northbound from UPM Interchange to the Serdang KTM station. NPE10, delay reported from Bangsa to Pantai Dalam, Jalan Templar to the Pantai Dalam to Plaza and Sawi Pyramid to Persiaran Tujuan. LDP E11, expect traffic from Puchong Utama to Puchong Intan, Kelana Jaya to TTDI, TTDI to SS2 and from the PJS to Plaza to Puchong Industry. LKSA E13, slow moving from the Kota Kemuning Interchange to Persiaran Anggrek Makora. Serg E18, delayed from Unit 10 heading towards the Putrajaya Interchange. Max E20, expect delay from Sri Kembangan to Kuching Lama with volume building up between Salak Satan and Sri Kembangan. Spin E23, having congestion from Section 16 to Damansara to Plaza and Bukit Kiara to Moon Kiara, which slowed down around the exit to the Federal Highway. SKV E26, slow traffic from IR Putrajaya to Unit 10. Duke E33, heavy jam from Setiawang Wangsa to Segambut, alongside slow moving from Jalan Duta to Setol. As a safety reminder, please stay focused, maintain a safety trailing distance, and avoid using your mobile phone while driving, especially in wet or rainy conditions. If you want to report any incident or congestion, please contact LM Hotline at 1-800-887-752. 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That's all for traffic this afternoon. Back to you, Al, on Trash Time.
1: All right, Saiful, thank you very much for that. You have a good evening, okay?
2: Okay.
1: All right, thank you. Bye.
2: Bye, Al.
1: There we go. That was Saiful from LLM. If you're on the roads right now, if it's raining at your area, please exercise extra caution. All righty. We've got the news coming up at 6. I shall be back.

Assalamu alaikum, Madani. The news update at 6 p.m. Sirian in Sarawak continued to record a very unhealthy air pollutant index or API reading due to haze this afternoon. Based on checks on the Malaysian Air Pollutant Index Management System portal, the monitoring station at the Sirian District Police Headquarters recorded a reading of 213 as of 4:30 p.m. Eight other areas in Sarawak recorded unhealthy API readings, namely Samarahan 186, Kuching 183, Sarikei 174, Miri Industrial Training Institute 160. Semalaju 165, Sriaman 159, Bintulu 157 and Muka 151. Areas with unhealthy air quality in Kuala Lumpur were Batumuda 169 and Cheras 159, while those in Selangor were Johan Setia 161, Shah Alam 157, Banting 154 and Klang 118. Meanwhile, an unhealthy status was recorded in Jerantut and Timberlo in Pakistan.

0: Former Lembaga Tabung Haji Chairman Dato Sri Abdul Aziz Abdul Rahim wore a purple lock-up uniform and handcuffs to court today of his own volition. In a statement today, the Malaysian Anti-Corruption Commission, MACC, said Abdul Aziz was advised by MACC officers, police escorts and his defence counsel to change into civilian attire and that he did not need to be handcuffed. The commission urged the public not to make baseless speculations or spread inaccurate information regarding the matter. And finally in sports, one Nurul Azri, one Azman turned pain into power today, smashing the national record four times on his way to the men's over 107 kilograms powerlifting gold at the 2026 Para-Malaysia Games. The 29-year-old lifter began by clearing 180 kilograms, then raised it to 190 with his second attempt at 195 kilograms in his third. Not satisfied with that, one Nur Azri returned for an additional attempt and hoisted 200 kilograms, setting another the national record. And that concludes the bulletin prepared by Alif Harris, Melissa Madani, Kesejahteraan Dinikmati.
1: Thank you very much, Kevin Francis, for the news at 6. Hello, Kevin.
0: Hello, Els.
1: How are you?
0: Oh, we are fine today.
1: Nice. It is 9-9. It's the 9th of September.
0: Oh, yes, yes.
1: Oh, wow. You didn't check your calendar, did
0: No, no.
1: It is the 9th of September.
0: And what does that mean for you?
1: It means
0: is it shopping?
1: Yes, yes.
0: Oh, my goodness.
1: Haven't you gone to any shopping malls?
0: I have not.
1: Okay. Right, so today you would have probably seen a lot of 9.9 super sale.
0: Yeah.
1: Super this, super that.
0: 9 ringgit 90 cents. I don't know.
1: Okay.
0: Probably.
1: Yeah. Okay. Wow. That's actually cool.
0: I mean, you know how the shops like to end with 90 cents, right?
1: Yes.
0: So like 9.
1: Yo, that is so redundant. Yeah. I don't like it.
0: Yeah.
1: Do you?
0: Yeah. I mean, like it's trying to trick us, like, hello.
1: Yeah.
0: It's we like, know a 10 cents more is the next dollar, ringgit, you know?
1: Yeah, yes, yes.
0: Yeah, you know?
1: But that's why
0: kids
1: people fall for it.
0: If you fall for it.
1: And
0: yeah.
1: You know what? I'm not shameful to say this. I fall for it too sometimes. You know, sometimes when it's like 9 ringgit 90, I'm like, yeah, it's not even 10 ringgit. Never mind. And Kevin, I know you do too.
0: Oh, yes.
1: Exactly. Yeah, so today is 9-9 sales.
0: Yes.
1: And please, like I mentioned, spend wisely.
0: Mm-hmm.
1: Just because it's on sale doesn't mean you need it.
0: Oh, yes.
1: You see, that's the level of wisdom I'll have all up to this year. And that's it. Okay?
0: That's just hidden knowledge. Heart knowledge is different, you know?
1: Yes, correct. No. But anyway, any interesting thing happening today then?
0: Well, no then. No shopping, nothing interesting, yeah.
1: So what's the menu for today? It's Wednesday.
0: Oh.
1: Is it CKT?
0: No.
1: What is it? Some salad thing?
0: No. So I went by near my other place of work, right?
1: Okay.
0: And I was thinking, to go to this place, I haven't been in a while. It's like a stall on side of the road kind of thing.
1: Okay.
0: And so I know usually they have this ayam penyet, right?
1: Okay.
0: And then I like it because they also have the tempeh. Do you like tempeh?
1: Oh, yeah, of course.
0: So I like it, right?
1: Mm.
0: So I went there, but it's funny, like the shop looked different.
1: Okay.
0: Same place.
1: Right.
0: But it looked a bit different.
1: Mm.
0: Then I was like, asked the lady, like, nasi ada? And she said, yeah, I got. And then it's like different people also. Usually,
1: really?
0: Yeah. So I said, oh yeah, just one, my usual line,
1: one
0: packet and all that. And then it was like 1 ringgit extra. And then I realized, right, it's not ayam penyet, it's ayam gepok.
1: Oh wow.
0: And then it's like different people.
1: Okay.
0: But it's same place where I used to go. So
1: are you sure it's the same place?
0: It is, yeah. So I don't know whether it's good or not. I haven't tried it yet.
1: Ooh, okay.
0: Yeah.
1: I mean, I like myself a good ayam gepok. Have you tried ayam gepok?
0: I have.
1: Yes, it was trending at one point.
0: It was, but I find it too spicy for me.
1: I'm
0: not a spicy kind of person, yeah.
1: Cannot relate. Okay, since we're talking about viral things, right?
0: Okay.
1: I don't know, have you, where did you learn of ayam gepok? I need to know this. Is it on social media or word of mouth?
0: It was on social media,
1: okay.
0: but not very recently. It was like quite a long time ago.
1: I mean, your long time is what? Like 2 months ago, is it?
0: No, it's like years.
1: What?
0: Seriously. Like one of my friends posted that, oh, you must try this. It's now open and it's like literally like near my house.
1: Okay.
0: So that's why I thought, since he posted it, and of course he stays in my neighborhood.
1: Okay.
0: So,

0: okay lah, go and try it.
1: Yeah.
0: And I tried it and it's like super hot lah. But this was like seriously years ago. Years before the trend.
1: So you know about the trend?
0: I know about the trend,
1: okay,
0: yes.
1: Okay, good. So, since you're on social media a lot, you know there's a trending dessert now. It's called Dubai chocolate.
0: Dubai chocolate.
1: Have you heard of this?
0: No.
1: Really?
0: Yeah.
1: Oh my goodness. This deserves a... I feel like you're the only one who hasn't heard of the Dubai chocolate or like it's called kunafa.
0: Oh, really?
1: Kevin?
0: No, I don't know.
1: Oh.
0: I don't buy chocolates.
1: Oh.
0: I mean, Dubai, I don't buy. I just
1: you
0: get
1: don't
0: them
1: buy
0: free,
1: chocolate. Right, okay. Well,
0: no, but yeah, Dubai.
1: A dead end.
0: As in the place, right?
1: Yes.
0: Dubai chocolate. What's that?
1: So basically, this is a viral treat. Mm-hmm. It was created back in 2021, 22-ish lah, by a local confectionery company based in Dubai.
0: Okay.
1: Hence why they call Dubai chocolate.
0: Huh.
1: Okay, so...
0: What's so special?
1: Inside... That's why I don't know how to explain it. It's trending. How could you not know? I don't know how to explain it. It's kind of like Rice Krispies. No. You go and look it up.
0: Okay. I will.
1: And
0: I will.
1: So that's this trending thing. And I had it today. It was my first time because I don't follow trends, you see. It's like I normally just let all the people go and film it first.
0: Yeah.
1: Like, because I don't like to queue up for food.
0: Of course.
1: So then I'll just do.
0: Makes you hungrier.
1: Yeah.
0: You notice now when you queue up for food, right, you're more hungry.
1: And then I get angry.
0: Oh, yeah.
1: Because I have to queue, you know.
0: And you're hangry, huh?
1: Yes, exactly. Okay. So my brother, my sweet brother, he said, "Hey, sis, I think you need to try this. Mm. It's really good." Mm. I said, I've seen it. It's all over my social media."
0: Mm.
1: I said, "Okay, then try it." I said, "Okay." I ate it, and Kevin, there's no turning back. I am in love with it. It's so good. Are you a dessert kind of guy?
0: Yeah. I would say I'm a dessert kind of guy.
1: Right,
0: yeah,
1: okay. Yeah. It's, oh my gosh, it's awesome sauce.
0: Really?
1: Okay. It's really good. You go take a look at it.
0: Okay.
1: And, yeah.
0: I need to find out where to get it.
1: No, you don't need to find out where to get it. You just look at the videos first.
0: No.
1: Because maybe you won't like it.
0: No, what if I like it? I mean, I look at the thing,
1: yes,
0: right?
1: And yes,
0: I'm like,
1: yes.
0: Like, so yummy, then I don't know where to get it.
1: Ah, okay.
0: I shall not look at it at work.
1: Okay, you should look at it so that later on I'll tell you where to get the best one. Ah, all right.
0: Okay.
1: Anyway, we shall catch you at 6:45.
0: Alrighty.
1: Bye.
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It's past 6 on the clock right now. Hey, what's up, Adele Zones with you. This is Trax Drive Time. And yes, it's the opinion hour where your opinion matters. And if you can put two and two together from those songs being played, you would already know what I'm going to talk about today, okay? Yes, the 80s trend is back, ladies and gentlemen, okay? So if you are on your Facebook, on your Instagram, I think it started like, what, 2 days ago or even last week? The whole 80s AI trend picture boomed on social media, right? And look, I really want to try because I really want to see how I look like back in the 80s. I think I would be a really cool 80s kind of gal. But anyway, let's take a look. Why all of the sudden, right? Why did people bring the 80s trend back on social media? Gen Z, thanks to you. Wait, you actually deserve a round of applause. Wait, where is it here? All thanks to Gen Z, they are obsessed with the 1980s as a form of historical nostalgia and escapism from a stressful modern world driven by digital overstimulation, economic anxiety, and a lack of trust in digital algorithms. So that's why the whole thing came about. Like, okay, what was life back then in the 80s, right? Because none of this existed. And I'm very happy that they took the initiative to take a look at how life would be back, how life was like back in the 80s. And then came this whole, this whole photo picture boom AI thing, which is really cool. So I want to know, because celebrities are bringing back the 80s as a nostalgic photo trend, takes over social media. Using AI, stars have reimagined their photos with the era's signature style, you know, classic glamour, unmistakable retro charm and all that. So I want to know from you, have you tried the latest 80s AI trend? Yes, let me know, yes or no. And also, which popular trend in the 1980s do you wish came back, in today? Because coming back, I'm going to share with you this awesome one. It says 57 trends that were popular in the 80s. Oh my goodness, that's so cool. So that's why in this hour for today, it's all 80s music. So once again, let me know. You can tweet me using the hashtag TRAXXFM. Have you tried out the latest 80s AI trend? And also, what would you bring from the 80s back to today? Let me know. You can give me a call right now. 03-2282-5491. 03-2282-4746.

Tease Hours for today is the Opinion Hour, where your opinion matters. And you know what? Fun fact about that song, Stayin' Alive, Bee Gees. If, okay, I'm not saying you should, but if you know how to perform CPR, that is the song to keep the beat to, because the Bee Gees song, Stayin' Alive, matches the correct tempo of 100 to 120 beats per minute required for effective hands-only CPR chest compression. So this was actually what I learned when I learned how to take CPR, right? Learn how to perform, I mean, those emergency situations. But I'm saying, if you know how to perform CPR, you can maintain a push rate of 100 to 120 compressions per minute by following the rhythm. Like, staying alive, staying alive. Okay, fun fact for you right there. The question for today, of course, you know, if you are on social media, you would definitely have seen this already. A lot of the 80s AI trend, like how would people look back in the 80s? I don't want to say millennial, because 90s, we are millennials too, but we have completely different fashion trend, music trend and all that. So that's why specifically I'm talking about 80s. Which popular trend in the 80s do you wish came back today, right? Let's take a look at some comments coming in. This one says, Defusted says, arcade. Yo, I literally just went to the arcade 2 days ago with my brother, and it was awesome. Totally brought back memories. Let's take a look-see. Puzzlehead says, all of the good pizza, the diners, the fast food, the snack foods that we can't get anymore because it's either been discontinued or it's still around, but the quality has completely changed and made it a different product since back then. Okay. This one, Living War, says, good movies. Okay. Right. Anyway, so let's take a look at this. Fashion and style in the 80s, shoulder pads. Ooh, okay. I've seen my mom use that. I don't think it'll look good on me. Leg warmers. Ooh, okay. Leg warmers are good. Acid washed jeans. Big hair. Yes. I feel like I would look really good in the 80s. You know what I'm saying? Yeah, neon colors. It's totally my thing. Members only jackets. Oh, wow. Jelly shoes. Parachute pants. What even? Oh, worn by MC Hammer. Right, okay. Fingerless gloves. Oh, right. Worn by popular celebrities like Billy Idol and Madonna. Okay, and as well as Bender from The Breakfast Club. Fingerless gloves were a popular counterculture fashion choice to go along with full leather jackets, plaid shirts, and white t-shirts. Oh, man, that is so cool. And then we've got boom boxes. Rubik's Cube. Pac-Man. Ooh, love that one. VHS tapes. You already know I'm not from 80s when I say that so slowly. Okay, let's take a look at some music and artists of the 80s. We all know my favorites, Michael Jackson, Madonna, and then we've got, Prince, Whitney Houston, Guns N' Roses, Cyndi Lauper, Queen, Duran Duran. Oh, love all of those. So yeah, you can call me. Let me know who is your favorite 80s band or anything like that. Like, what's your favorite music from the 80s? You can let me know of this as well. All right. You can tweet me using the hashtag TRAXXFM. Have you tried out the latest 80s AI picture trend? And also, which popular trend in the 80s do you wish made a comeback for today? And also, let me know your favorite 80s songs, 80s artists. And speaking of, you can give me a call, 03-228-25491, 03-228-24746.

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2: Are the contestants ready? 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
3: 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A cat without fish. A dog without bone. Ha ha ha!
2: Ah, come on. 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Malaysia without any one of its states. 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
1: It's time for Trax Trade Talk. 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
2: Hello, hello.
1: Hello, presenter.
2: Hello, DJ.
1: How are you?
2: I'm fine, DJ.
1: Yo, this is amazing. But okay, let's get to this.
2: Alrighty.
1: How did Malaysia's industrial production perform in July?
2: Alright, get ready for some numbers else, because Malaysia's Industrial Production Index, or IPI, grew 4.7% year-on-year in July 2026, supported by stronger manufacturing and electricity output. The manufacturing index rose 6.4%, while electricity increased 5%, however, mining output declined 3.2%. On a month-on-month basis, the overall IPI fell 2%, reversing the 5.5% growth recorded in June.
1: Righto, so what were the key manufacturing trends, like including the monthly performance?
2: All right, great question, Elsa. Export-oriented industries remained the main driver, growing 6.7% year-on-year in July, led by computer, electronics, and optical products, which expanded 14%. Machinery and equipment manufacturing also grew 14.6%. However, on a month-on-month basis, export-oriented industries declined 3.1% in July, reversing the 10.7% increase recorded in June. Now, domestic-oriented industries grew 5.8% year-on-year, supported by basic metals and food processing, which rose 10.1% and 7.2% respectively. And on a monthly basis, domestic-oriented industries edged up 0.4% compared with 1.2% growth in June. Got that?
1: Wow. Yeah. Thank you very much, Karen Francis, for that. You know what? I almost feel sorry asking you that question. It's okay.
2: It's all right. I'm good with figures.
1: Good. Let's check in on the market recap, shall we?
2: Okay, we'll do stocks as you like it. Bursa Malaysia closed flat on Wednesday amid investor caution as heightened tensions in West Asia push Brent crude oil to get this above $100 per barrel. At 5 p.m., the FTSE Bursa Malaysia KLCI eased 0.6 of a point, and that's 0.003% to 1,714.34 from Tuesday's close of 1,714.40. The broader market was almost evenly balanced, with gainers leading decliners 551 to 531, while 591 counters were unchanged, 1,136 untraded, and 15 were suspended. Turnover fell to 3.66 billion units valued at 3.49 billion ringgit from 4.13 billion units valued at 3.14 billion ringgit on Tuesday. On the currency market, the ringgit ended easier against the US dollar on Wednesday as market sentiment remained cautious amid the evolving outlook in West Asia. At 6 p.m., the local currency eased to 4.0670 to 0720 against the greenback from Tuesday's close of 4.0605 to 0640. Turning to commodities, the physical price of gold as at 5 p.m. stood at 555 ringgit 89 cents per gram. That's up 86 cents from 555 ringgit 3 cents at 5 p.m. yesterday. Looking at oil prices, West Texas Intermediate was up 1.7% at $94.64 per barrel, while Brent North Sea Crude was up 2.2% at $100.06 per barrel. And at 4 p.m., crude palm oil delivery prices traded between 4,600 and 4,695 ringgit per ton. Trax Trade Talk this evening was prepared by Alif Harris.
0: Trax Trade Talk, today's market update.
1: All right, thank you very much, Kevin Francis, for that. Yeah. And what, did you just do a sprint or something?
2: No. I'm doing the air because, you know, I am currently not really happy with you, Els.
1: You know, why?
2: I told you I don't want to look at the picture.
1: What picture?
2: Now that I look at the picture, I'm stuck here till 11. Okay. I can't go out and get any.
1: Of course.
2: Chocolate.
1: What do you call it? Come on then.
2: What?
1: Oh, yeah.
2: I can't get any dessert since 11, you know. And I'm stuck with a picture. Okay. The picture's in my mind. I can't get it out of my mind.
1: Yeah.
2: So what are you going to do about it?
1: Have you seen that before?
2: No.
1: Okay, so obviously I won't get you it. Unless you're telling me that you've seen it on your social media, then I'll get you in. But now you've made it clear it's your first time
2: seeing
1: that.
2: It's my first time, yes.
1: Yeah, so it's like pistachio in the middle. Oh,
2: yeah. And pistachio, I love pistachio.
1: Yeah, so like what's that? It's like rice... wheat, right? You know, I don't know what it looks like.
2: No, it's like the thing that they said. It's the
1: kunafa, right?
2: Kataifi.
1: Yes.
2: Yeah, toasted kataifi pastry.
1: Yes.
2: Is that how you pronounce it? I don't know.
1: Okay, it's kind of like that. Oh my gosh.
2: Okay.
1: There's no turning back, Kevin. I'm
2: That's
1: telling
2: right.
1: you.
2: The shell, let me tell you, it's a thick layer of milk or dark chocolate that creates a loud, satisfying crack when broken.
1: Yeah.
2: The filling, a rich cream made from ground pistachios and tahini. Oh! And the crunch, finely chopped spun phyllo pastry known as kataifi or kadaif, which gives it a texture inspired by the Middle Eastern dessert, nafe. Oh.
1: Yes, yes, yes. So you're not alone in this. Like a couple of listeners sent in their messages saying like they have never heard of this dessert before. And I have, but I never tried it until today.
2: Wow.
1: And oh my gosh. But let me tell you,
2: it's
1: high calorie, I think.
2: Ah.
1: Come on, look at the picture and you know it's going to be fat. Okay, it's going to be once in a month kind of thing. Okay, right,
2: month.
1: Okay.
2: Let's see.
1: That's why. Oh, I've been having it. Oh, my goodness.
2: Don't lie on air. On air. Lying on air.
1: Oh, man. No, but, okay, that is something you need to try out, okay?
2: I will, and
1: you
2: I shall.
1: You should. Mm. But anyway, coming back, because we're talking about all things trending.
2: Oh, are we?
1: Yeah. So we were talking about this kunafa dessert. Mm-hmm. Now, I'm talking about this. So when was the last time you logged into Facebook? Today.
2: I don't know.
1: No, seriously, Kevin.
2: Yeah.
1: Today. Did you go on Facebook today?
2: No.
1: Okay, what about yesterday?
2: Probably a couple of days ago.
1: Okay.
2: Yeah.
1: So have you seen the whole 80s AI trend, the
2: 80s?
1: Picture? Yeah.
2: Like how?
1: Like how would you look in the 80s?
2: I still look like I'm from the 80s, man.
1: You know, when I was saying it, when I was asking you, I'm like, that's why I'm like, oh. Okay, no. It's basically Gen Z bringing back the trend, the 80s
2: really?
1: Trend. Yes.
2: Yeah.
1: So, a lot of people are saying like, oh, which popular trend in the 80s do you wish would make a comeback?
2: Mm.
1: So what do you think? Fashion? Like what... Did you enjoy the fashion back then or do you prefer now? Because I'm doing my research and apparently back in the 80s, men wear crop top. And it's not something to laugh about because that's a trend.
2: Really?
1: Yeah. Oh, right. I know you're Gen Z, okay? Right? So now, so back then in the 80s, men used to wear crop top and it's fine, you know? It's... And then I don't know why it's not fine anymore. But anyway...
2: I never wore a crop top.
1: Huh?
2: I never wore a crop top.
1: You're not from the 80s.
2: Oh, that's right.
1: Cool.
2: That's true.
1: Right. So what do you miss most about the 80s besides music and movies?
2: Oh boy, this is a tough one. I don't know.
1: I was literally thinking about it and arcade would be my answer.
2: Really?
1: And also like yo-yo. Okay. But I think yo-yo is a 90s thing.
2: Yeah. If you ask me about the 90s, I can tell you a lot. But
1: like,
2: the 80s,
1: right? That's why.
2: I'm not an 80s kid.
1: You're not a 90s kid. You're a Gen Z. That's different.
2: But if I was to go back, I go as far back as the 90s, not the 80s. I can't remember anything about the 80s.
1: And that is why this whole photo trend thing is making a comeback. Like shoulder pads, you know. Basically, it's using AI, okay?
2: Right.
1: So you post a picture on there and describe how I would look in the 80s.
2: Okay.
1: And then the thing will do its generate its image and boom, there you go.
2: What was the 80s fashion?
1: I think it was for guys. All right, let's take a look-see. Interesting that you asked that.
2: Mm-hmm.
1: Okay, let's see. It says here shoulder pads, leg warmers.
2: That's for women, lah.
1: Acid washed jeans.
2: Ah, yes, the stone wash. I remember that now, yeah.
1: I'm not too sure what that is.
2: Yeah.
1: Care to explain?
2: No, so it's like, I don't know, blue or what, right? But then it's like
1: becomes white a bit, right?
2: Yeah, it's like scratched all over, yeah.
1: Oh, okay. Baggy, like got holes in the jeans kind of thing, is it?
2: Yeah, something
1: okay,
2: like
1: okay,
2: that.
1: Okay. Big hair. Even for men, it's not just
2: for
1: women.
2: Men.
1: Yes! Bon Jovi,
2: for men, it was like the box cut, I remember.
1: So that's big hair, right?
2: No, it's like just a box cut. Skin cut. Skin cut.
1: Okay,
2: I remember,
1: okay,
2: remember
1: there
2: telling
1: we go.
2: My hairdresser, skin cut, bro. Yeah.
1: So you are from the 80s. No, I'm just kidding. Neon colors, it says. And then there's something called members only jacket.
2: What?
1: Okay.
2: Okay. You put your logo there and all that.
1: I think so,
2: yeah.
1: Jelly shoes.
2: Okay.
1: Parachute pants, the one worn by MC Hammer, apparently. I don't even know that's called parachute pants.
2: No, I didn't even
1: that's
2: know that.
1: That's crazy.
2: I thought that was like Alibaba pants. That's what we call it, right?
1: I don't know. That's why. Okay. And then this one I know. Fingerless gloves. Worn by popular celebrities like Billy Idol and Madonna, as well as Bender from the Breakfast Club. Fingerless gloves were a popular counterculture fashion choice to go along with full leather jackets, plaid shirts, and white t-shirts.
2: Ooh.
1: Yeah, and then this one, flash dance fashion. Not too sure what that is, man. But there we go. That's So that's the fashion back in 80s.
2: Okay.
1: Yeah.
2: What about the Rick Astley curry pop hair?
1: That's big hair. That is considered big hair, Kevin.
2: Okay, okay.
1: That's actually what you have now.
2: That's what I'm saying. I'm still in the 80s.
1: No, you don't
2: all
1: have
2: I need
1: big
2: is
1: hair.
2: A stonewashed jeans.
1: Kevin Francis doesn't have big hair.
2: And a member's
1: right?
2: jacket. I need a member's jacket like the Fonz. Hey.
1: Right, right. Yeah. Oh, if you want to verify whether you have the big hair, right?
2: Mm-hmm.
1: To those of you tuning in right now, get three yeses and Kevin will show his 80s look. And if you want Kevin to look like those wash acid jeans thing or whatever. Yeah.
2: Rick Astley.
1: Yes, that's the one.
2: I you know, it doesn't matter what you say, right? I prefer big hair than no hair.
1: Oh, yeah, man. Hey, come on. This is... What? Oh, my God. Where's my boing? Wait, hold on. To that state. Wow. Oh, my gosh, Kevin.
2: What?
1: You've got two yeses. Mr. Goss says yes. Najib says yes, Kevin.
2: What am I supposed to show? My hair?
1: Your 80s vibes. Yes, your 80s vibes. You have to. Okay, we get one more and I'm going to...
2: No, I didn't sign up for this.
1: You literally said yes just now.
2: I don't even know what 80s vibes is.
1: Okay, but let's say if you could actually...
2: Yeah. Go back to the 80s.
1: Yeah, go back to the 80s. I feel like I'm more of a 1925 kind of person.
2: Man.
1: 1925.
2: Yeah. No. 1994.
1: Okay, cool. Right, 94. That's cool.
2: Yeah.
1: Anyway.
2: But you know, funny, I just tell this quick story, right?
1: Okay.
2: Because I tell this to my daughter. She likes to hear stories from my childhood, lah. So, you know, in Form 5, right? Okay. So, I think I was wearing like the school a bit baggy pants there, lah.
1: Okay.
2: So I only have one trousers, right?
1: Okay.
2: Long pants trousers. And then I went for sports day in another school.
1: Mm.
2: Okay, and then sports day, all right, I left my trousers in this school. It's not my school. It's another visiting school.
1: Okay.
2: Right? So when I came back home, I was like, oh, I left my school pants there.
1: Uh-huh.
2: And then, but you know what? It's like, I think it was like in July or August, something like that, right?
1: Okay.
2: And then a couple of months, I'm going to sit for my SPM. And then I'm never going to go back to school. So I didn't want to buy another pants for school.
1: Yeah.
2: You know?
1: Mm.
2: So, you know, I searched my house, right? I found my Form 2 pants. So that was like 3 years
1: prior.
2: My Form 2 pants, it was so tight.
1: Okay.
2: And it was short like gantung, you know. They call it seluar gantung, you know.
1: Yeah.
2: You can see the socks. And it was so tight, right? Like a rocker kind of thing, you know.
1: Wow.
2: But I didn't want to buy another pair of pants just for 2 months. You
1: don't
2: know what I mean?
1: Tell me you wore that.
2: I wore that every day
1: no.
2: to school.
1: Oh my gosh.
2: You know, people are thinking like, oh, this guy is like mud rock, you know, coming to school, you know.
1: But they didn't know the
2: true story is that I lost my pants.
1: Mm,
2: so I wore my Form 2 pants in Form 5 just for a couple of months.
1: Right.
2: Yeah.
1: If you were to wear like another kind of high school pants, could you still fit? You could, right? Oh, you can't. Okay. No, because I bought a uniform just for social media purposes.
2: Right,
1: I could still fit.
2: Really?
1: Yeah. Oh my gosh. Like, you're talking like I'm a giant like that. Oh my goodness. But there we go. That's an interesting story, Kevin.
2: Right,
1: thank you very much for sharing.
2: Welcome.
1: And we shall catch you at 8. But hold on.
2: Wait for 8.
1: Wait. So just name me one artist from the 80s. Let me see if I got it correct. Let's go.
2: One artist
1: from the 80s.
2: Rick Astley.
1: Ayah, wrong la.
2: Olivia Newton-John.
1: This is Bryan Adams.
2: Bryan Adams, yeah.
1: All right, bye, Kevin.

popular trend in the 80s do you wish made a comeback? So Clankiro actually wrote in, I enjoy this answer. This one said, she says, I think the trend I miss the most from the 80s is people just trying to express their own personality through fashion without caring about what others might think on how they dress. Of course, I'm speaking of regular people on the streets, not just popular actors or musicians. In my opinion, fashion trends have become too difficult these days, or at least that's the case where I live. And it's a rather big city. Okay, let's take a look-see. Roger says, well, I was never a Madonna fan. I always loved her early look of the lace gloves. Ah, the gloves. And all her jewelries and bracelets. Okay, that is awesome. And this one says, Fossil says, MTV playing music videos. Throxa says, music videos. And then this one says, no internet. Yo. Oh, yeah, 80s. No, it was computers. We had computers back in the 80s. As if I know. Okay, I'm sorry. Affordable concert ticket prices. Me being 150 pounds. Okay, right. Anyway, let's take a look-see. Ruffy on hashtag TRAXXFM says, gosh, I love the 80s. Shoulder pads, mullet hair, Jerry Churi hairstyle. Okay, synth-laden music and Super Mario. All right, Ruffy. Very cool. Cool beans. So if you want to continue this, you can just tweet me. The question is, have you tried out the latest 80s AI picture trend? And you can also tag us or use the hashtag TRAXXFM. And that wraps up the Opinion Hour.

with you. This is the final hour of Trax Drive Time, which means it's a celebrity slash entertainment hour. And again, you know, I always like to share celebrity news that are relatable. That's relatable to us, right? And I cannot believe it. Nicole Kidman has opened up about her battle with a childhood stutter. So, okay, a lot of celebrities do stutter, like Ed Sheeran as well. And honestly speaking, I do suffer from stuttering. The Oscar winner revealed that when she was younger, she would try to speak and it wouldn't come out. So during a recent interview with her co-star Sandra Bullock, the Australian actress said, "I used to stutter when I was little." Sandra had no idea and said, "I never knew you had a stutter. How old were you?" And it's just 4, 5, 6 through those ages. "I would know exactly what I wanted to say and I'd be almost excited to say, but it would just take time to come out." So Nicole Kidman revealed that she still experiences a stutter now, but has learned how to manage it by stopping and pausing before speaking. And I feel like that's what a lot of people who suffer with stuttering, that's what they'll do, including myself, except I cannot really pause. That's why I would be like this. So anyway, she shared, "Sometimes I'll have like a second or two of it, but I've learned a technique and I've learned how to manage it. Everyone would always say, stop, pause, think about what you want to say and then say it." That's the trick that people have taught me as well. And the 59-year-old admitted that her shyness may have been a contributing factor, revealing that even now she doesn't like walking into a crowded restaurant or going to a party by herself. And she says, "I'm very, very shy, really shy. I even had a stutter as a kid, which I slowly got over, but I still regress into that shyness." So there we go. Confessions of celebrities. So don't ever let those kind of things, you know, define who you are. Look at Nicole Kidman. And she was there to promote her movie, Practical Magic 2. It's released in cinemas later this week. And speaking of, here she is.

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Eminem, The Hymn, Nothing on Earth, 7:34 p.m. on the clock right now. Hey, what's up, Adele Stones with you. This is Tracks Drive Time, and coming back to some more entertainment news right now. If you are a big fan, you would already know the next James Bond has been picked. Wait, hold on, let me catch my breath. Finally. But you know what? They're being very sneaky about it. They haven't revealed who it is, but a lot of people are saying it's Jack Loudon. So the next James Bond has been picked, says Gary Oldman, the guy who plays Sirius Black. Are you Sirius Black? Whose fingers are crossed for Jack Loudon, because they are co-stars. So Gary Oldman's connection to the world of James Bond may be unknown, but the actor claims to have some key information about the casting of the next 007. And according to the Oscar-winning actor, acting icon, the hotly disputed and widely debated hunt to find the next super spy is over. And he's hoping his co-star Jack Loudon is the name ready to be unveiled. So in an interview yesterday, he says it's been rumored that Loudon is on the shortlist. We're going to find out pretty soon, aren't we? Because they have picked him, they have made their choice, but they have not announced it yet. So my fingers are crossed for Jack. All right, wild rumors have swirled for years over who is set to, you know, step to step into Daniel Craig's shoes. But with the next film set to go into production next year, speculation has ramped up considerably. So Denis Villeneuve is set to direct the next Bond film, which is being written by Peaky Blinders creator Steven Knight. So Denis is, of course, in charge of directing Dune, all three of them. And last month, Jack Loudon's wife, Saoirse Ronan, whom I adore, threw down the gauntlet to Bond producers about her being involved in the next film, saying that she was dead serious about playing a Bond villain. Oh my goodness. Oh my gosh, if they were in the movie together, it would be my dream come true. But anyway, now that we know, the next James Bond has been picked, and we are just waiting to find out who. Here's Sam Smith, Writings on the Wall. Tracks FM.

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And okay, 10 minutes till the top of the hour. And coming back to the final entertainment news right now. Okay, you know what? This is definitely big respect, mad respect to him. Tame Impala's Kevin Parker explains why he won't sign autographs anymore. Okay, so don't expect an autograph from Kevin Parker. In a series of Instagram stories posted today, he revealed he will no longer sign autographs in public and explain the decision. So he said, "Hey guys, quick PSA to say, due to the rise of aggressive autograph hounds, I won't be signing anything or doing photos out the front of hotels or at the airport at all anymore. So if you happen to catch me, please don't be offended if I say no. I wasn't that passionate about it before, but they've started using kids. They've started using kids, which I think is all kinds of wrong. Love you guys." And he then posted a screenshot of a Google search about autograph hounds and professional memorabilia collectors who often operate within a network of individuals to figure out a celebrity's schedule and locate their whereabouts. So in a follow-up Instagram stories post, he said, "On that note, wanted to let you know that I won't be coming out after shows to meet fans in the parking lot for the time being." So this is based on his experience, of course. He noted that he was meeting fans after shows for a while in Europe, but the numbers were getting out of control and we don't have the security to manage it. And additionally, he highlighted the obvious security risk. And then he concluded saying, "So my team has asked me not to do it. So please have the best time at the shows and get home safe." You know, this is what I respect about celebrity singer artists. They say it beforehand. Look, don't get offended. The reason why I'm not doing this, because some fans will be like, "Oh my gosh, we came all the way here. We flew all the way here to see you. And then we get this kind of treatment from you." So he pre-explained and I love it. Big respect, mad respect to him. Anyway, I am Dunzo for tonight. Thank you so much for tuning in. We've got the news coming up at 8 with Kevin Francis and then Tracks Night Fusion with Farm Joe. In the meantime, the name is Else.

0: When the day winds down and the night takes over, the music comes out to play. 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
1: This is FM. I was distracted and in traffic. I didn't feel it when the earthquake happened, but it really got me thinking. Were you out drinking? Were you in the living room chilling, watching television?

forever and it's fine. I know, you know, we weren't meant for each other and it's fine. But if the world was ending, you'd come over, right? You'd come over and you'd stay the night. Would you love me for the hell of it? All our fears would be irrelevant. If the world was ending, you'd come over, right? The sky'd be falling and I'd hold you tight. And there wouldn't be a reason why we would even have to say goodbye. If the world was ending, you'd come over, right? Right? If the world was ending, you'd come over, right? Right?

FM。Assalamu alaikum, Madani. The news update at 8 p.m. The Prime Minister's Cup debate competition is more than a platform for testing debating skills, serving an important role in developing young people who are confident in speaking up, think critically and respect differing views. In a Facebook post, Prime Minister Dato' Sri Anwar Ibrahim said the competition continues the legacy of Tun Abdul Razak Hussein by providing young people with a platform to test their courage, deepen their knowledge and sharpen their debating skills. Separately, police arrested five individuals, including a former chairman and an ex-chief executive officer of Lembaga Tabung Haji, or TH, to assist in investigations into cases involving the institution. Bukit Aman Commercial Crime Investigation Department Director Dr. Rusdi Muhammad Issa said police also arrested several current TH personnel. Meanwhile, a total of 325 foreigners were detained for various immigration offences during an enforcement operation by the Malaysian Immigration Department at an apartment in Putrajaya early this morning. The operation was conducted following public complaints and information regarding the large presence of foreigners at the location. In world news, Serbian President Aleksandar Vučić today dissolved parliament and called snap parliamentary elections for October 25th, a key demand of the country's long-running protest movement. Parliamentary elections were not due until December 2027, but Vučić called the early vote after nearly 2 years of anti-government demonstrations. South Korean Gender Equality Ministry said it is considering filing a complaint against Google for allegedly leaking the personal data of digital sex crime victims. The personal information was exposed on a foreign research project website collaborating with Google and deleted only after the ministry and the Korea Communication Standards Commission requested its removal. The information was of victims who had requested the removal of illegally filmed videos. And finally, female reproductive organ development may be impacted by a mother's use of Tylenol during pregnancy. According to researchers, their study does not, however, prove the pain medicine is to blame and does not indicate any effect on the girl's future fertility. Study leader Margit Bistrup-Fisher and Rijo Spitalet in Copenhagen said long-term follow-up will be required to see whether the differences observed in the study of infants have implications for fertility later in life and age. Fisher added that women

0: words, man.
1: I'm not even sure I'm pronouncing it right.
0: That's good news to our listeners, yeah, isn't it? How are you doing, Kev?
1: Fresh. How are you doing? I'm fine.
0: I'm fine, okay. Well, man. I'm good, thank you, too.
1: How are you, Farmer Joe?
0: Farmer Joe, we're farming away.
1: Farming away. What's the latest on the greens, man? What's the latest?
0: Well, there's this new little one called the Els Brinjal. And she's sitting right in front of me. Come on, Els. Put on your head. What? Leave you alone. Do you honestly think she would let me be alone if I was, you know, in the studios?
1: No, you know, Els was talking about something about the 80s.
2: Yes,
1: and both of us know nothing about that. So maybe you should ask Farmer Joe about the 80s.
2: And, yeah. I am so happy that you asked, Kevin. You know why?
0: Let me.
2: I literally just generated a picture of green.
0: Oh, yes, she did.
2: And he literally looks exactly like the 80s.
1: Oh, my goodness.
0: You know what I cringe at? Mm, the way that the belt and the waist, you know, the pants is pulled up all the way up.
2: But
0: you
2: that
0: know?
2: Was fashion.
0: Yeah, that was the way it was before. Before, right?
1: Yeah.
0: And it's pulled up all the way almost to the chest.
2: Let me send it to Kevin. Wait, hold on, Kevin. Here you go. There.
0: Yeah. Oh, okay. You sent it to Kevin?
2: Yeah, come on. It's fake anyway.
0: Oh, okay. All right. Okay, for our listeners who don't know what we're talking about.
2: I think they know because it's trending all over Malaysia. And even Mitch Cho, our listener from Malacca, he sent in his, he tagged on Trax FM.
0: He's even done his in 2009. No.
2: What? This is 80s green.
0: No, he's like 200 years ahead.
2: Oh, so that means in the year 3000 he's done it.
0: Yeah.
2: Oh my goodness.
0: Okay, so all that. So what about Kevin Francis?
2: Kevin, you're going to have to generate that yourself.
0: Right.
2: I literally took a picture of green in front of me and I said, do you give me consent?
0: Well, Kevin Francis can send you his picture now.
1: Yeah.
2: Does he not know how to do it?
0: Take one in the studio, Kev.
1: Just put me in a Rick Astley's hair and a stonewashed jeans.
0: Oh, don't worry. Like, that thingy over there made me look like DJ Dave.
2: Yeah. It actually does look it. But anyway, green.
0: So and DJ Dave is handsome.
2: Oh, yes, is, yeah. Of course. Speaking of 80s and all that, so early on we were doing this 80s topic because it's trending on social media now. Mm-hmm. Okay. And basically everything, Gen Z, they're trying to bring back some styles from the 80s.
0: Mm.
2: What would you bring back? What would you want to see a comeback? Besides music, okay? Because we know, you know, music.
0: Well, everybody loved the black socks and, white socks and black shoes and high pants. Pants pulled up about.
2: Okay. Mm.
0: Yeah, correct. About, you know, maybe.
2: What about big hair?
0: Yeah. Oh, big hair, yeah. They had big hair, yeah. But along with big hair had a lot of things inside.
1: Let's not go there, man.
0: You could hide stuff in the hair, man.
2: Yeah,
0: you know, I remember my cousin, right?
1: Yeah.
0: And he had big hair.
2: Okay.
0: He had David Adramugam's hair, ooh, you know, like that kind of hair.
2: Okay.
0: And then, you know, he said, I told him I can cut hair.
2: Mm.
0: And he believed me. So I cut his hair.
2: Yeah. And he was bald.
0: No, he wanted to look like Rockwell. Okay. You know Rockwell?
2: I think so.
0: You don't know? Rockwell, they used to have this thing like, you know, the hair would be all frizzy all around.
2: Ah.
0: And then in the front over there, they have like a jumbo.
2: Right.
0: You know, so they pull. So he wanted that jumbo.
2: Oh, like a little curl in front.
0: Yeah.
2: Okay, and then?
0: I made him look like a diseased dog.
2: Yeah.
0: Because he had cuts. He had bald patches everywhere.
2: Man. Oh, my goodness. But what else, Green, besides all those things? Because I feel like the fashion...
0: Leg warmers.
2: Yes.
0: And then later on, Mandarin collars came into fashion. But later, after.
1: What collar?
0: Mandarin collars.
2: What's that?
1: Oh, yes,
0: it's
1: yes,
0: like
1: yes.
0: You go to school and you don't have a collar.
1: Yeah.
0: And you end up in the headmaster's office.
2: Okay.
0: You know? Yeah.
2: And so what's that?
0: That was the fashion. And then belts were like, you know, they were like even slimmer than your finger.
2: What?
0: Yeah, it was
2: so like a tali.
0: Almost like a tali.
2: Oh, wow.
0: So that kind of stuff. Like, yeah, they enjoyed that.
2: That's crazy.
0: Correct.
2: Wow.
0: And then, you know, pants that were high up.
2: Mm.
0: About maybe almost a foot up.
2: Okay.
0: And then it becomes like baggy at the top.
2: Yes.
0: And then slim at the bottom.
2: What?
0: And then you have no socks on and you have this pair of slip-on shoes.
1: Carrot cut. They call it carrot cut.
0: No, carrot cut was different.
1: Oh, different now. Okay.
0: Yeah.
2: Hiya, Kevin. Let the expert speak.
1: I know exactly.
2: He is from the 80s.
1: What am I thinking of?
0: Yes.
2: I feel like if I were to go back to the 80s, I would be hanging out in arcades.
0: Mm. Yeah, why not?
2: Yeah.
0: And then you'd be trying out that trick where they used to put a hole in a coin and then put a string. So you put it in the machine and you pull it back out.
2: Oh. Thank you, Green.
1: Sneaky.
2: I'm going to try that.
1: Yeah.
0: And then they got smart after that. So it became a little bit difficult.
2: Right.
0: But it was a time when you would actually use a telephone and you could tap. Or Kevin would know about tapping, right?
1: Oh, yeah.
0: Correct?
2: Telephone,
0: yeah,
2: press and
0: button.
2: Tap.
0: Yeah, press so button. You tap. So you, you, so

0: You, because your mom and dad would lock the phone.
1: Yeah.
2: Really?
0: And you won't be able to use the phone. So you had to get through to your friends. So
2: right.
0: You have to pick up the phone and then you tap the receiver, the button, the button, you know. You just go 1 2 3 4 5 6 7 8
1: Yeah.
0: 1 2 3 4 5 6 7 8
2: And then what will happen? You can use the phone.
0: And then it'll ring.
1: Yeah.
0: Oh. And you'll get through to your friend.
2: Mm. Oh my goodness, that is so cool.
1: I forgot about that.
2: That is really cool, Green. Thank you very much for memory lane.
1: All the naughty stuff, Green.
0: No. I mean, that's what people did, right? So I'm like, I was like appalled.
2: When was the last time you've been to an arcade, Green?
0: Oh, ages ago, of course.
2: Ah.
0: It was a time when they had a game called Space Invaders, Pac-Man.
2: What about Time Crisis?
0: No.
2: Oh.
0: No Time Crisis. Pac-Man, yes.
2: Yes, Pac-Man, yes. I still love that game. When you lose, yeah, exactly.
0: Yeah.
2: Ah, Green's inner child is coming out.
1: Yes, of course.
0: No, it's never out. It's still in me, and it shall be in me all the way.
2: All right, bye.
0: Bye, Kev.
1: Bye.
0: Join you at what time? Nine.
1: Nine.
0: Okay, all right. There you go.

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It's Trax Night Fusion on Trax FM. I am Green Man with you till midnight. It is my absolute pleasure to be with you. Earlier, jams were so bad around, and lots of people were going very slow and feeling very frustrated. So tonight, we take your mind off all that frustration and just get on with some music, yeah? Green Man and Els Dines all the way till midnight. Your stage.

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Let's celebrate unity, diversity, and progress. 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Happy Malaysia Day!

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It's Trax Night Fusion on Trax FM. I am Green Man with you till midnight. Then I turn into a pumpkin. Kevin Francis has got our news covered in a bit from now. 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

0: good evening and salam Malaysia Madani. Here's the main news at 9 p.m. First, a look at the headlines. Five helicopter crash victims identified. And no black box, AIB investigates cause of crash. The news in full. All five victims of the helicopter crash in Long Lelang, Sarawak have been identified. Sarawak Police Commissioner Dato' Muhammad Zainal Abdullah said the victims were the pilot, Captain Zainal Afiq B. Sham, Medical Officer Dr. Ainul Barah Kamarudin, Assistant Medical Officer Adit Henry, and two nurses Deborah Mossett and Jesse Payajok. The identities of the five victims were established through the recognition of personal items found on their bodies. Meanwhile, Dato' Muhammad Zainal stated that the victims' bodies were flown to Miri after the identification process at the scene was completed. He added that their identities will be officially confirmed through DNA testing. DNA samples from family members have also been collected to complete the identification process.
1: Setelah aku mengambil sampel DNA mereka untuk kita buat pengecaman, walaupun kita kenal pasti ke semua mereka, yang mana tidak ada satu pun jasad yang sempurna.
0: Commenting further, Dato' Muhammad Zainal explained that further investigation to determine the actual cause of the crash is being conducted by the Air Accident Investigation Bureau or AAIB.
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0: According to him, the helicopter underwent maintenance on August 24th and was cleared for operation for up to 100 flight hours. Earlier, Prime Minister Dato' Sri Anwar Ibrahim extended his condolences to the family of the late Captain Zainal Afiq, who lost his life in the helicopter crash. He contacted the deceased father, Bisham Ahmad, to convey his condolences. During the conversation, the Prime Minister gave his assurance that the government would ensure that all assistance and needs of the deceased family, as well as the families of the other victims, receive appropriate attention and support.
3: Inilah sahabat yang bantu dalam keadaan kita susah dulu, bawa ke sana ke sini. 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
0: Dato' Sri Anwar Ibrahim. The Cabinet also extends its condolences to the family.

0: Time Health Minister Dato Sri Dr. Zulkifli Ahmad announced that the flying doctor service operations will continue despite the helicopter crash incident. At a press conference in Kuala Lumpur, he explained there is no need to suspend the service given its vital role in ensuring access to healthcare, particularly for communities in remote areas.
1: Pihak hospital Miri telah bersiap sedia untuk sepenuhnya ya di semua peringkat untuk menerima mangsa sebaik saja mereka dibawa keluar dari lokasi kejadian.
0: Health Minister Dato Sri Dr. Zulkifli Ahmad. In other news, the retail prices of RON 97 petrol, unsubsidized RON 95 petrol and unsubsidized diesel will each increase by 25 cents per litre for the period from September 10th to 16th. The Finance Ministry said RON 97 would be priced at RM4.50 per litre from RM4.25 previously, while RON 95 would rise from RM4.02 to 4 ringgit 2 cent from RM3.77 and unsubsidized diesel to RM4.92 from RM4.67. It added that global crude oil prices rose significantly during the automatic pricing mechanism calculation period following renewed escalation in the conflict between the US and Iran and increased risks of disruption to petroleum supplies through the Strait of Hormuz. Still ahead, Iran and US hit tankers in biggest wave of attacks on shipping since war began. But first, the number of dengue fever cases in the country rose 66% to 65,979 as of epidemiological week 35 this year, compared with 39,616 recorded during the same period last year. Speaking at the weekly press conference in Putrajaya, Madani government spokesperson Dato Sri Fahmi Fadil said the increase was among the matters presented to the cabinet during a briefing on the latest status of dengue fever cases today.
2: Manakala kumulatif kematian bagi tahun 2025 hingga minggu epidemik ke-35 terdapat 32 kes dan bagi tahun 2026 tempoh masa yang sama terdapat 62 kes dan ini adalah peningkatan 93.8%.
0: Dr. Fahmi added that as a preventive measure, the Ministry of Housing and Local Government would carry out large-scale gotong royong programs over the next few months. On the deployment of assets to tackle forest fires in Indonesia, Dato Sri Fahmi said Malaysia is still awaiting confirmation from the country's authorities. He added the cabinet was told of this matter by the National Disaster Management Agency or NADMA and Wisma Putra, which informed that a list of assets has been sent to Indonesia. In world news, Iran said it had attacked 10 ships near the Strait of Hormuz after the US sank 5 Iranian oil tankers in the biggest declared wave of tit-for-tat attacks on shipping by both sides since the start of the six-month-old war. The attacks in and around the vital waterways sent the price of oil surging, with the international Brent crude benchmark breaching $100 a barrel for the first time since July. The Islamic Revolutionary Guard Corps said they would sharply escalate their response to any further attacks, and if the enemy struck 2 or 3 Iranian targets, Iran would respond by hitting 20. Nepali authorities retrieved another 10 bodies in flood-hit areas as the death toll from devastating floods and mudslides that struck the Nepal-China border late last month climbed to 1,410, with over 5,650 still missing. Official figures from both Nepal and China said that of those missing, 848 are foreigners. Over 13,600 people have so far been rescued, including as recently as last weekend. Palestine welcomed the joint statement by 12 countries reaffirming their commitment to the two-state solution and announcing restrictions on trade in goods produced in illegal Israeli settlements in the occupied Palestinian territories. Vice President Hussein al-Sheikh said the measures were a step in the right direction, but called for binding international action to halt illegal settlement expansion and the de facto annexation of the West Bank. He added the international community must move beyond condemnation and political statements to binding and decisive measures to stop illegal settlement expansion and annexation. On to sports, football. Penang FC confirmed their spot in the FA Cup quarterfinals after defeating Melaka FC 2-1 in the return leg of their round of 16 tie at the City Stadium in Georgetown today. Although Penang, who won the first leg 1-0 at the Hang Jebat Stadium on September 2nd, eventually secured a 3-1 aggregate win.

0: They gave their fans some anxious moments, including allowing Melaka to score first today. And finally in tennis, title holder Carlos Alcaraz is out of the US Open after losing a marathon quarterfinal to home hope Ben Shelton, which finished at 3:33 a.m. New York time. And now here's a recap of the headlines. 5 helicopter crash victims identified. And no black box AIB investigates cause of crash. That was the bulletin prepared by Mas Elizawati. Thanks for your company. Salam, Malaysia Madani.
1: Thank you very much, Kevin Francis, for the news at 9 on Trax FM. Yo, Captain!
0: Yo, Captain.
1: Okay, so now, what's happening with your football team, man? How is Manchester United doing in the Premier?
0: Oh, what happened? What happened? Oh, I think the last... Hey, actually, we are playing Friday morning.
1: Are you playing on Friday morning?
0: In the Champions League.
1: Okay.
0: Yeah. Would you know anything about the Champions League?
1: Yeah. We played yesterday. We won the 3-0.
0: 3-0. Well done, you.
1: Yep. Oh,
0: well
1: not done. Bad at
0: yeah,
1: all.
0: Yeah, of course.
1: Not bad. Anyway, but yeah. But how is Manchester United? Yeah?
0: Yeah. I think we're playing Manchester City this weekend.
1: Is it?
0: It's going to be the Manchester Derby.
1: Okay.
0: Oh.
1: In the UEFA, it says you're playing Sabah.
0: Yes. I know exactly. Then Friday morning we are playing Sabah, and okay. Then Sunday or something we are playing Manchester City.
1: Ah.
0: So I don't know how that works out.
1: Oh, okay. And then Friday, what does it say? No, I don't have much on Friday. No, I don't have anything on Friday. It might not be anything on Friday, perhaps.
0: Yeah, you take a break.
1: Yeah, I'm taking a good break. Yeah. So how's things been with you?
0: Okay, all good so far. I think.
1: Been taking a holiday or anything like that?
0: No holidays at the moment. Maybe later on the year.
1: Right.
0: With the situation in the air quality is best
1: horrible,
0: to stay,
1: isn't it?
0: Best to stay indoors at the moment.
1: Let's hope it stops before F1 starts.
0: Oh, yes.
1: Otherwise, yeah.
0: Let's not
1: you know, a lot of the fans will be going out
0: a
1: there.
0: A month from now, I suppose.
1: No, about a couple of weeks only.
0: Oh, really?
1: Yeah. So, like you know, we don't want that to be a detriment to our fun.
0: Yes.
1: Correct?
0: Yes, of course.
1: So I was asking this question the other day.
0: Okay.
1: If you were to recommend a state to somebody to go visit, a tourist, especially if they come to Malaysia, this being Malaysia year?
0: Yeah.
1: Malaysia month? Anyway, which state would you go to?
0: Oh, that's a tough one.
1: Because we have, I know, but you just have to choose one for maybe a specific reason, maybe for a season or something.
0: No, I'm thinking more of food that the tourists can't get like in much places. You know, like what Baba and Nyonya food, right?
1: You go to Malacca
0: for that, right?
1: Right.
0: Yeah, something they might not have in the other Asian countries around.
1: I like friends that think.
0: Yeah.
1: Yes.
0: Yeah, that was a reason why I send them to Malacca, I suppose.
1: Malacca,
0: yeah.
1: What else can they have? Chendol.
0: Chendol.
1: They can experience the chendol.
0: That's right.
1: What else is in Malacca? Chicken rice balls.
0: Chicken rice balls, yes.
1: Isn't it?
0: Yes. Yep,
1: got that too.
0: Yep.
1: What else is there?
0: Does Malacca have any beaches? I think they have.
1: There are places you can go to.
0: And then they can experience the trishaw, the beach guys, you know,
1: mm-hmm.
0: the colorful trishaws going around at night. Street market, Jonker Street, and then the history, of course, the museums there.
1: See?
0: Yeah.
1: Wow, you're just rattling away. Where's your favorite place?
0: Malacca.
1: Malacca. No wonder. No wonder.
0: Yes,
1: right, talking off the cuff already.
0: Yes, of course.
1: Oh, fantastic. Yeah, and what's the first food that when you get there? What's the first, makan you want to have?
0: Baba
1: Nyonya?
0: Baba Nyonya, that's
1: straight
0: right.
1: away.
0: Ota
1: included,
0: Chicken pongte and all that.
1: Oh, wow. Yeah. What about ota-ota?
0: Ota-ota, yeah, sure, why not?
1: Must have ota-ota, isn't
0: course,
1: it?
0: Yes.
1: Right, and then how do you tell the your foreign friend about ota-ota? This is brain. What's brain? Oh, you gotta try it, man. It's brain.
0: Good for your brain.
1: Yeah, a lot better than those milk they sell in the mornings, and they say, if you buy the gold band, you know, your kid gets taller.
0: Oh, wow. Don't think so that works.
1: Okay.
0: So
1: you can buy brain.
0: Yeah.
1: Better.
0: Course.
1: Yeah.
0: Where would you go?
1: Where would I go? I think depending on the person,
0: If
1: the person likes outdoors and all that stuff, I would suggest you go check out Sabah Sarawak.
0: Yes.
1: Right?
0: Of course,
1: And then if you like beaches and all that stuff, I say go Penang.
0: Mm.
1: Goa Langkawi, you know, if you like those places. Yeah.
0: Yes.
1: What else is there? Tioman, though I've never been.
0: Yeah.
1: And I've yet to be. Have you been? A long time ago?
0: A long time ago, yes.
1: Right.
0: Long time ago,
1: did you enjoy yourself?
0: I can't remember what I did there.
1: Mm-hmm.
0: Yeah.
1: Couldn't have been anything good. Okay. I join you at 10 o'clock.
0: Okay.
1: Bye-bye. Take care, bro. Kevin Francis, he's got your news covered. I am Green Man. I've got your music covered.

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1: Aloha. It's Anil on the mic here, taking this opportunity to wish all of you Selamat Hari Malaysia. Let's all come together, celebrate our diversity and our unity that makes us all bind together and look truly unique in the eyes of the world. 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

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Thought I'd make myself a bit useful over here at Strax 9 Fusion on Trax FM. 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Small choices every day can prevent serious health problems later on. So remember, if something doesn't feel right, don't ignore it. Talk to a healthcare professional, yeah? Your health is your greatest asset. Take care of it today so you can enjoy tomorrow. Nice, right? Something to think about over there. Meantime, it's Green Man Radio all the way till midnight and Kevin Francis all the way till 11 tonight with our news on Trax FM. If it's hazy where you are, be sure to be taking care and wearing protective masks, having plenty of baths, and washing your face frequently as much as possible, yeah? Your eyes, the lips, gets kind of itchy, doesn't it?

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0: Good evening and salam Malaysia Madani. It's the 10 PM news. Malaysia and Indonesia are exploring new areas of health cooperation, including digital health, traditional and complementary medicine, healthy aging and environmental health to address emerging challenges such as zoonotic diseases and dengue. Health Minister Dato' Sri Dr. Zulkifli Ahmad said the matters were among those discussed during his bilateral meeting with the Indonesian delegation on the sidelines of the 17th ASEAN Health Ministers meeting. The Civil Defence Force has directed all state contingents to step up preparations for the northeast monsoon, including ensuring that assets and personnel are at optimum readiness to respond to possible floods. APM Deputy Chief Commissioner for Operations Ghazali Abdul Rahman announced that preparations included inspecting and maintaining land and water assets, as well as stepping up training for personnel to deal with possible flood disasters. The forest fire involving a research plot at the Forest Research Institute of Malaysia, FRIM, Bido Research Station in Ipoh, Perak, was extinguished yesterday following swift and coordinated action by various agencies. In a statement, FRIM said the fire was put out at about 2:30 PM, while further monitoring along the perimeter of the affected area continued until 5:30 PM, before the Fire and Rescue Department ended the operation at 5:50 PM. In world news, numerous European royals are travelling to Oslo for the state funeral of King Harald V of Norway today. They are, of course, used to pomp and ceremony, but on this occasion, the royals, including King Philip and Queen Mathilde of Belgium and King Carl Gustav and Queen Sylvia of Sweden, were picked up from the Norwegian capital's airport by bus. Elsewhere, the measles outbreak in Bangladesh has resulted in 1,002 deaths and 18,484 infections among children since March. According to the Directorate General of Health Services, failures in a vaccination drive may have fueled the outbreak. These figures make this year's outbreak the country's deadliest in decades. On to sports, hockey. Muhammad Safwan Salihi's 8-minute field goal was enough for Malaysia to defeat hosts China 1-0, finish second in Group B and seal their berth in the semi-finals of the 2026 Men's Hockey Junior Asia Cup at a Mochi training base in Mochi, China today. It was a double joy for the national men's junior team as they also clinch an automatic spot in next year's Junior World Cup in India. And finally, in tennis, defending champion Aryna Sabalenka advanced to the US Open semifinals for the sixth straight year. She defeated Wimbledon champion Linda Noskova 7-6, 3-6, 7-6. And that was the news, edited by Mas Elizawati. Thanks for your company, Malaysia Madani, kesejahteraan dinikmati. And now it's back to the Green Man on Tracks FM.
1: Thank you very much, Captain Kevin Francis, for the news at 10 on Tracks FM. Yo!
0: Yo!
1: Captain Kev!
0: Yes, sir.
1: Okay, you know what? I've been wearing this budgie for the longest time.
0: Oh, budgie?
1: It's a budgie raincoat. Windbreaker. Windbreaker. But it looks like a raincoat. It feels like a raincoat. Okay. And it keeps me warm in the studios over here, right? Normally, I'll just put it on and I'll wear it. Okay. And then, you know, I've always gone to the, when you go to the gents and you look at yourself in the mirror, and then I see this stain that's on my left side of the chest, and I put some water on my fingers and I just like try and try and get rid of it, right?
0: Yeah.
1: So it's always like wet and once it looks good, and then I go away, and then I come back another day and I look at it again. I'm like, hey, that's that stain again.
0: It's still there.
1: So I put some water and I try to get rid of it. And today, finally today, I said, why is this stain so fussy? I took a good look at it, right? Uh-huh. It's the logo.
0: Oh my goodness.
1: It's the logo of the budget.

0: Yeah, that's right. Oh, so she'll be happy you're playing all the songs for her.
1: Oh,
0: yeah.
1: I know she likes Edwin McCain.
0: Edwin McCain, yeah.
1: I'll get him up ready. All right. Ready.
0: I couldn't
1: McCain
0: ask for more.
1: No, it's the other one.
0: Oh, the other one.
1: Albie. Whoa, yeah, Captain Kev on the road.
0: Oh, man, I love that guy too. Yeah.
1: Right?
0: Yeah.
1: If you played guitar, would you be playing that song?
0: Oh, yeah, why not?
1: Okay,
0: why
1: top not? Three songs you would pick to play on a guitar.
0: Oh, come on.
1: Go on.
0: Come on.
1: Come on, Sweet Child of Mine.
0: No. If you play guitar, you've got to not play More Than Words, right?
1: Why not?
0: Yeah,
1: okay, More Than Words. All right, if you play and sing More Than Words,
0: okay.
1: I promise you, I'll help you sing back.
0: Oh,
1: I'll sing backing with you.
0: Oh, man. And one of the songs I love to play when I could play the guitar was Love Will Keep Us Alive.
1: Ooh, that's right? A difficult one.
0: I know, yeah.
1: Dun, dun, dun, dun.
0: Yeah, but because I told I learned the classical guitar, right? So I was learning to pluck.
1: Oh, wow.
0: Yeah. So it's got a really steady rhythm to just pluck, you know. And you just go, you know, back and forth with the same thing, just different chords. Yeah,
1: right. It's kind of like if you have to play Bread's If.
0: Mm, yes.
1: That's another beautiful one to play on classical guitar, isn't it?
0: Yeah.
1: Right?
0: So
1: besides
0: I love
1: the
0: to
1: ring,
0: play
1: ring, ring, ring, ring, ring, ring, ring, ring, ring, ring.
0: Yes, that's right.
1: So you love to play, right?
0: Yeah. So my favorite is actually Love Will Keep Us Alive from the Eagles, yeah.
1: Wow, you still play, you don't?
0: No, I forgot.
1: You can't forget. It's impossible to forget. Just pick up a guitar, put it in your hands, and it shall all come back again.
0: I should,
1: I guarantee you, man.
0: Yeah.
1: Wow, what a nice thing to play. Okay, come on, I'll play you a nice song over here. It's one of my favorites too, and I like it on guitar as well. And it's a little piece which was done by Neil Young, and he starts off when he sings the song. He actually talks about the farmhand and all that stuff, and the farmhand who played guitar.
0: Is it on the Crazy
1: farm.
0: Horse album?
1: I think so.
0: Okay.
1: All right, so I'm gonna play you this one, all right?
0: All
1: but
0: right.
1: This is not Neil Young, this is Beck's version of Neil
0: Beck's,
1: Young.
0: Okay.
1: Here we go.
2: One, two, one, two, three.

0: Thank you very much. We'll see you in a few minutes.
1: Hello, hi. It's your boy, Double D. As a citizen of Malaysia, we must always be proud of our country and our culture. This Malaysia Day, let's celebrate of what makes this nation wonderful. Saya anak Malaysia. Happy Malaysia Day!

23 minutes past 10. It's Trax Night Fusion on Trax FM. I am Green Man with you all the way to midnight. Then I turn into a pumpkin. Yes. And Marcelisa Watti, our very own editor here at Trax FM, is wanting to send you all this little nice song with some good vibes and good advice to stay safe. So here we go.

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1: Hi, my name is Siti Aisha, and I'm a pharmacist at Hospital Kuala Lumpur. What makes me proud to be a Malaysian is that we are made up of so many different races, we are made up of so many different cultures, yet we can put our differences aside and work together to make a better country. Being a pharmacist, we don't look at all these differences when we're providing healthcare services to people. What we wish to do is to provide just the best service we can to the nation without looking at what separates us. Instead, we look at what unites us. So moving forward, what my wish is that we continue to move on in this vein and not let negative forces undermine the unity that we've worked so hard to build.
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0: Here's where our eyes and ears become useful when we help out. Anyway, 500 kilograms of subsidized, over 500 kilograms, Malaysian fertilizer have been seized. So they're not just, you know, trying to get diesel and all that. They're also trying to get fertilizer, yeah? These people that I'm talking about, the crooks at the end of it, you'll see. Anyway, it's been seized across the border in Tap Bai in southern Thailand. And Thai authorities intercepted 26 sacks of urea marked with our national coat of arms and federal government paddy fertilizer scheme logo. So a local man riding a motorized tricycle was arrested. Local security forces suspect the fertilizer was intended for separatist groups to make improvised explosive devices or IEDs, yeah? And now, here's where it gets interesting and lucrative. Reports suggest a massive price gap is driving illegal cross-border movement. In Malaysia, this subsidized fertilizer goes for around 2,450 ringgit per metric ton. But across the border in Thailand, it commands up to 5,700 ringgit. Yeah, that's a staggering profit margin of over 3,000 per ton. Back home, Agriculture Food Security Minister Datuk Seri Mohamad Sabu stressed that having official logos on the sacks doesn't automatically mean local suppliers smuggle them out, but an internal investigation is underway to check for supply chain leaks. Now, meanwhile, the Home Minister said that Malaysian and Thai police are cooperating through joint border security channels to get to the bottom of it. If you happen to have information on any cross-border smuggling or local subsidy leaks, you can report it directly to the authorities. You can get the PDRM hotline, Polis Diraja Malaysia hotline, 1-800-880-222, or call the Bukit Aman Operations Centre at 03-2266-3333, right? Otherwise, get in touch with the Ministry of Agriculture and Food Security. The general line is 03-8000-8000. 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
1: 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Selamat Hari Malaysia!

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2: Assalam, Malaysia Madani, the news at 11 p.m. Malaysia has been proposed as the coordinating entry point for the initial implementation of the single submission model for the pre-market approval of medical devices in ASEAN. In a Facebook post, Health Minister Dato Sri Dr. Zulkifli Ahmad said the proposal received the full support of ASEAN member states during the first ASEAN roundtable on medical devices organized by the Medical Device Authority and chaired by him today. Separately, the Royal Museum, closed since January, is expected to reopen on February 1st next year. National Unity Minister Dr. Aaron Agudagang said preservation and conservation work on the museum is complete. He added that interior decoration and display upgrades are in progress and scheduled to finish on January 28th. The Royal Museum includes the Royal Gallery, the former official and private quarters of the Yang Diputan Agong and the Raja Permaisuri Agong. Meanwhile, the Sabah State Level 63rd Malaysia Day Celebration 2026 will take place at the Sabah International Convention Centre in Kota Kinabalu on September 16th, commencing at 8 p.m. The celebration's main committee chairman, Dato' Jeffrey Arifin, said the finalised programme and preparation details were presented during a courtesy call on Yang Dipertua Negeri Sabah to Musa Haji Aman at Istana Sri Kinabalu today. In foreign news, Iran today said enemy and commercial vessels entering a newly designated maritime zone without Tehran's authorization would face sanctions. According to semi-official Fars news agency, the Islamic Revolutionary Guard Corps spokesman Hossein Mohibi said any enemy vessel or commercial ship entering the area without coordination with Iranian authorities would be placed on a sanctions list. Elsewhere, a passenger train collided with a truck and derailed in Poland today. Citing fire department officials, local media reported that one person had been killed and 20 others injured, including two airlifted to a hospital. The crash in Sokolniki, south of Warsaw, is the second serious railway crossing collision in as many weeks in Poland. Polish Prime Minister Donald Tusk said today's incident was the latest in a series of tragic incidents at level crossings. And finally, in sports football, Spanish second division side CD Eldense said Argentine great Lionel Messi has reached an agreement in principle to become the club's new owner. The Inter Miami forward is close to completing a deal to purchase 100% of the shares held by Colombian investment group TH Soluciones Group SAS, the current majority shareholder. And that concludes the news tonight, edited by Mas Elizawati. Our next news broadcast will be at 7 a.m. tomorrow. Do join us then. Thanks for your company. Malaysia Madani, kesejahteraan dinikmati.
3: Nice, isn't it? You know, you got nothing to do, buy a football club. what would you do? I got so much money.
2: Yes, right.
3: What should I do? Buy a football club, lah.
2: Yeah, and the second division also, you know, so it's like no pressure, not much coverage, you know, and you got time to, you know, build a club.
3: Right.
2: And if he brings it all the way to the top, you know, people are going to talk.
3: And some exciting matches happen in the second division.
2: Yes,
3: because they're fighting to get themselves out of there.
2: Oh, yes. Love it, love it. Correct? Lots of goals in there.
3: Yeah, the one that's a bit of a, you know, a dampener. Well, for them anyway, for Leicester.
2: Yeah.
3: Right?
2: Yeah.
3: How they've actually gone to the third tier.
2: Of course.
3: Even. And after that wonderful...
2: From the great
3: that
2: heights.
3: Great story that they had.
2: From the great heights down to the third division. Yeah.
3: That's right. But never mind. Maybe, you know, they're making it more exciting for your new comeback.
2: Yes.
3: You never know.
2: Yes.
3: Right?
2: No, yeah.
3: Anything is possible as long as you've got the heart and you want to.
2: Ooh.
3: Correct?
2: Motivational words.
3: Don't you miss, I tell you.
2: Mess with the green,
3: if you don't
2: man.
3: Have the heart.
2: Yeah, man.
3: Your heart. You got no beats.
2: Yeah.
3: No beats, your blood cannot move. If your blood doesn't move, you don't move.
2: Yeah.
3: Doesn't take a lot of brains.
2: You're right.
3: Yes.
2: You're right.
3: I tell you, I like it, man. No wonder I didn't end up in politics.
2: Or in the medical field.
3: Oh, wow, really, I tell you. But anyway, so what you going to do? You going to go home?
2: I'm going to go home.
3: Right.
2: I don't know. There's like Champions League matches. I don't know if I can wake up or if I can't sleep. I might just turn on the TV for a bit. Yeah,
3: sneak a peek.
2: Yeah, I just want to a little bit. Not watch a whole match. You know,
3: right.
2: Just a little bit of action. I think Arsenal is playing Napoli.
3: Uh huh.
2: That should be nice.
3: Okay,
2: yeah.
3: Should be good. Hopefully they're showing it. Otherwise, you gotta use different sources.
2: You're right.
3: Yeah.
2: Yep.

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Let's celebrate unity, diversity, and progress. Let's celebrate our love for one another. May our nation continue to thrive with peace, prosperity, and harmony. We are stronger together. Happy Malaysia Day!

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1: My name is Shalini Murugan from KL. I would just like to remind Malaysians to spread love and maintain unity and harmony among us. After all, we are all Malaysians. We are all one. I've always been grateful being a Malaysian. It's impossible to pinpoint one great thing about Malaysia because there's just so many. Just a lot of special things about us. For example, we can get along regardless of what kind of background that we come from, and we can live, coexist happily. To me, that is the most important thing that a country can have, and we should be able to maintain it for the upcoming years.
2: Hello, hi. It's your boy, Double D. As a citizen of Malaysia, we must always be proud of our country and our culture. This Malaysia Day, let's celebrate of what makes this nation wonderful. Saya Anak Malaysia. Happy Malaysia Day.

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1: 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You can call them 24 hours a day and 7 days a week. Yeah, and 7627-292903, 7627-2929. If you feel you need to talk to someone, Befrienders are there for you. Yeah, put these numbers down on your phone and also share them with people or help someone in need. Yeah, you can do that. Mental health is just as important as physical health. Stress, anxiety, and depression can affect anyone at any time. So if you're feeling overwhelmed, remember you're not alone and it's okay to ask for help. And yeah, they've got all kinds of things. See a professional and you'll be surprised. You'll be like, ah, man, I should have seen this guy or this lady a long time ago, yeah? Taking time to rest, connect with others, and care for your well-being can make a big difference. Your mind matters. If you're struggling, reach out. Help and support are always closer than you think. So in Malaysia, you can call Talian Heal at 15555. Yeah, that's 15555 for mental health support. You can also reach out to Befrienders once again, 0376272929. If you or someone you know is in immediate danger, then you call the police right away. That's important. 999. Talking to someone can make a difference. Remember that. Reach out today because your life matters and help is always there. And with that, Green Man signing out saying it's been a plum pleasing pleasure. I look forward to the next time we get to rock. And stay tuned. 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
1: 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It involves repeated behavior aimed at scaring, angering, or shaming those targeted. Examples include spreading lies or posting embarrassing photos or videos on social media, sending hurtful or threatening messages, or impersonating someone to send mean messages. 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
2: Whoa! That car almost hit me! Good thing my dash cam caught it all!
3: Oh, Bala, that was so close. Dash cam, huh? I've been thinking of getting one myself.
2: Oh, you absolutely should, Otto. I found out that dashcam footage helps resolve 92% of disputed accident claims.
3: I did not know that. That's huge numbers, my goodness. No idea at all.
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2: Yeah! Rock it, where the rock music never stops.

Joan Jett and the Blackhearts, I Hate Myself for Loving You, right here on track 16 minutes past 6. Good morning, Malaysia. Hope you're having a wonderful Thursday. It's the 10th of September, of course. And in this hour, of course, we're going to take a look at some headlines, also touch base with the weather department and much more. So don't go anywhere for now. Currently number 12 on the Billboard Hot 100, here's Bruno Mars, I Just Might, right here on tracks.

0: Right, I'm reporting from a site where an impatient motorcyclist...
1: Who impatient?
0: Oh, okay. A genius decided to jump the red light and he paid for it.
1: I didn't pay anyone.
0: As I was saying, he jumped the red light. Now he's sitting in a pool of blood. So, what do you have to say?
1: I should have stopped.
0: That's right, ladies and gentlemen. You heard it from the genius.
1: Oh, you're lucky I'm injured.
2: Yellow means slow down. Red means stop. Beat the red light and you just might end up like genius here. Stop on red. You can make a difference.

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0: 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Here's what's making headlines.
1: All right, fake mic cards are still a problem in Malaysia, and authorities are stepping up the crackdown. And the National Registration Department says more than 360 foreigners were charged in court between January and August this year over fake identity cards and birth certificates. Now, that includes 286 cases involving fake mic cards and cards belonging to someone else, and 79 involving forged birth certificates. Now, most of these people who were arrested were Indonesian and Filipino nationals. Now, the latest operation at a factory in Selangor, three women were detained for allegedly using fake or someone else's mic card to get jobs. Now, the NRD says more enforcement operations are coming. Now, aside from that, fuel prices are going up, but not for everyone, because from today until September 16th, unsubsidized RON 97, RON 95, and diesel are all up 25 cent a litre. Now, that puts RON 97 at 4 ringgit 50 cent, RON 95 at 4 ringgit 2 cent, and diesel at 4 ringgit 92 cent. Now, the finance ministry says rising global oil prices and tensions involving US and Iran, plus risks around the Strait of Hormuz, are pushing prices higher. But if you're eligible for Budi 95, you'll stay paying at just 1 ringgit 99 cent a litre for RON 95, and subsidized petrol and diesel for businesses also remain unchanged.
2: 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Let's get back to the music. 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

43 weeks on the Billboard Hot 100, Olivia Dean with a song called, of course, So Easy to Fall in Love, right here on Tracks. Good morning, Blacia. Otto here with you up till 10. Now, looking at the air quality in the country as of 6:40 a.m., 21 record unhealthy levels this morning, while 40 record moderate level readings, and 7 locations in Malaysia are currently experiencing some good air quality, and that's in Kulim Kedah, Sabah in Keningau, Kedah Alostar, Pulau Pinang as well in Mindan, Kanga Perlis, Pulau Pinang Balik Pulau, and Langkawi in Kedah. So those are 7 good areas whereby the air quality is good. Go out for a little exercise and all that. But looking here in Kuala Lumpur, it's at the unhealthy level, which is 118 according to the API readings. But then again, all right, so if your area is experiencing some bad air quality, please make sure to mask up as well, all right? Anyway, we got Met Malaysia coming up in just a bit, so don't go anywhere. Right here.

0: Trax Morning Show. Weather update.
1: And from Met Malaysia, we have Amin on the line right now. Good morning, Amin. How are you today?
2: Hi, good morning.
1: All right. So it was raining earlier on in here in Kuala Lumpur. That's a good sign. So let us know what is the updates on today's weather this afternoon.
2: Okay, all right. Okay, hello and good morning to everyone. Okay, this morning, based on the current radar observation, isolated rain still occurs in Kuala Selangor, Gombak in Sulangat in Selangor, Seremban, Port Dickson and Jelebu in Negeri Sembilan, Melaka, western part of Johor and also in the district of Marang and Dungun in Terengganu. While in the northern peninsula, isolated rain has recently showed up in the coastal of Perlis, Kedah, Penang and Perak, which are slowly approaching inland area. Wet weather in the western peninsula expected to move further inland and last for the next 2 or 3 hours from now. Over East Malaysia, fair weather observed in most areas in Sabah, Sarawak and Labuan and will persist for this morning. For the afternoon, wet weather, especially in Malaysia, will occur in the most state in peninsula and may last until night, especially in Kelantan, Terengganu, Pahang and also in the interior of Perak. In East Malaysia, potentially rain is forecast to occur in Sandakan, Sarawak and interior division in Sabah, interior and northern part of Sarawak. In southern Sarawak also, we predicted isolated rain will occur for the starting from the late afternoon to early night. And for your information, hazy condition and poor air quality still reported by Department of Environment based on the current air pollutant index in several locations in western and southern peninsula as well in Sarawak. Therefore, residents in the affected areas are advised to stay hydrated and wear face masks when going outdoors. That's a conclude for our weather update for today. Don't forget to follow us on social media and visit our website at www.met.gov.my. 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
1: All right, thank you so much, Amin. You take care of yourself.
2: Yeah, take care too.
1: Bye.
2: Bye.
1: Well, there you have it from Met Malaysia on today's little weather. It seems that cloud seeding does help, and hopefully that this wet weather does continue just to brush off those hazy air quality. All right. So in the meantime, we've got the news coming up at the top of the hour, and then I'll be back after over the second hour of the show right here on Trax FM. For now, Yuna, the song called Cinta Sampurna, right here in Trax. Good morning, Malaysia.

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0: Good morning and Salam Alaikum Madani. I am Putri Rosli with Prime at 7 a.m. The headlines: dengue cases rise 66%, deaths nearly double. And police confirm identities of five victims in Sarawak helicopter crash. The news in full. The number of dengue cases in the country rose 66% to 65,979 as of epidemiological week 35 this year, from 39,616 cases during the same period last year. Meanwhile, dengue-related deaths almost doubled to 62 compared with 32 during the same period last year, an increase of 93.8%. The latest figures were presented to the Cabinet during a briefing in Putrajaya yesterday. Communications Minister and Madani Government spokesperson Dato' Sri Fahmi Fadhil said the Housing and Local Government Ministry would carry out large-scale gotong royong programs over the next few months, particularly in dengue hotspots and outbreak areas.
1: Pihak KPKT akan mengadakan program gotong royong besar-besaran dalam tempoh beberapa bulan yang akan datang, dan ini akan disusuli dengan kenyataan daripada pihak KPKT. 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
0: Datuk Sri Fahmi Fadhil. Police have confirmed the identities of all five victims of the Flying Doctor Service helicopter crash at Long Lelang, Sarawak, with their remains taken to Miri Hospital for post-mortem examinations and formal identification. The victims were pilot Captain Zainul Afiq B. Sham, aged 30, Medical Officer Dr. Ainul Bara'a Kamarudin, 33, Medical Assistant Alexan Adit Henry, 31, and Nurses Deborah Mosset, 40, and Jesse Payajok, 44. Sarawak Police Commissioner Datuk Muhammad Zainal Abdullah said the victims were identified through personal belongings, clothing and their seating positions inside the helicopter. He added that formal identification will be carried out through DNA testing with samples taken from their families. The families have also been informed of the latest developments.
2: Kita telah pun mengambil sampel DNA mereka untuk kita buat pengecaman, walaupun kita kenal pasti ke semua mereka, yang mana tidak ada satu pun jasad yang sempurna.
0: Commenting further, Datuk Muhammad Zainal said preliminary investigations found that several witnesses saw smoke and flames coming from the helicopter before it crashed. Villagers helped put out the fire using extinguishers at the airport, but the five victims were believed to have been unable to escape. He said the helicopter was not equipped with a cockpit voice recorder or black box, while police found no evidence that the pilot had made an emergency call before the crash.
3: Berdasarkan pada siasatan awal kita, helikopter ini tidak mempunyai voice recorder dan juga tidak ada kotak hitam, black box tak ada. 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
0: According to him, the 1991-built helicopter last underwent maintenance on August 24th and was cleared for another 100 flight hours. Police have opened a sudden death report while the Air Accident Investigation Bureau is investigating the actual cause of the crash. In the meantime, Health Minister Datuk Sri Dr. Zulkifli Ahmad said the flying door, or rather Flying Doctor Service, FDS, will continue despite the helicopter crash. Speaking in Kuala Lumpur, he said there is no need to suspend the service, which provides healthcare access to rural and remote communities.
4: Kita akan meneruskan, ya. 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
0: He added that the Health Ministry does not own helicopters for FDS operations, but uses leased assets under a contract that also covers maintenance. Meanwhile, the Cabinet expressed its condolences to the families of the victims. The Prime Minister also assured that the government would provide necessary assistance. The Sarawak government will also provide RM100,000 to each family. In other news, the National Registration Department, or NRD, disclosed that 365 foreigners were charged in court for MyCard and birth certificate fraud between January and August this year. Enforcement Director Mazhar Abdul Aziz said that 738 joint operations were conducted nationwide with various agencies, including raids on premises and factories to detect the use of fraudulent identification documents. Of those charged, 286 cases involved fake MyCard or cards belonging to others, while 79 involved forged birth certificates. He said most of those arrested were Indonesian and Filipino nationals, he told reporters after leading a raid at a printing factory in Bandar Sultan Sulaiman, Port Klang last night. Coming up, cyber attack ruled out in UK air traffic glitch. UK air travellers faced further disruption yesterday with hundreds of flights cancelled as Britain's air traffic control service worked to recover from a technical glitch. The latest cancellations mainly affected flights to and from London Heathrow following widespread disruption the previous day. More than 330,000 passengers were affected over the 2 days, with many facing cancellations and delays. National Air Traffic Services Chief Martin Rolfe said cyber activity had been ruled out as the cause, while a thorough investigation is underway. Iran says it attacked more than a dozen vessels trying to pass through the Strait of Hormuz on Wednesday as it expanded a no-go zone into parts of the Gulf of Oman and the Arabian Sea. The attacks and continued fighting with the United States pushed oil prices above $100 a barrel. Iran's Revolutionary Guards said they targeted 2 U.S. vessels, 8 oil tankers, and 10 other vessels attempting to pass through the strait. Iran also said it struck a U.S. military base in Jordan, while Jordan reported shooting down 18 missiles. The U.S. said it was responding to an Iranian attack on an American warship. Tehran said the war could end if Washington meets its conditions, including demands over the conflicts in Lebanon and Yemen. Now on to sports. A Muhammad Safwan Saleh 8-minute field goal was enough for Malaysia to beat hosts China 1-0 and finish second in Group B, booking their place in the semifinals of the 2026 Men's Hockey Junior Asia Cup in Mochi, China, yesterday. It was double joy for the Young Tigers, who also secured an automatic spot in next year's Junior World Cup in India. Malaysia had earlier beaten Kazakhstan and Bangladesh before losing to three-time champions Pakistan in their final Group B match. The squad will face India in Friday's semi-final, while Pakistan takes on South Korea. The Young Tigers were crowned Junior Asia Cup champions in 2012 and finished fourth in the 2023 and 2024 editions. Finally, in tennis, Elena Rybakina will become world number one for the first time after reaching the U.S. Open semifinals. But the Kazakh star says winning a third Grand Slam title remains her main focus. Rybakina rallied to beat Chinese Olympic champion Zheng Qinwen in three sets in the quarterfinals, ensuring she will overtake Aryna Sabalenka at the top of the rankings. And now a recap of the headlines. Dengue cases rise 66%, deaths nearly double. And police confirm identities of 5 victims in Sarawak helicopter crash. That was the news edited by Oliver During. Malaysia Madani, Kesejahteraan Dinikmati.

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2: On this day in 1964, the declaration of a state of emergency was unanimously approved by the Dewan Rakyat. The motion, tabled by Prime Minister Yang Teramat Mulia Tunku Abdul Rahman Putra Al-Haj, emphasized the security of the country and its people, as well as efforts to eliminate threats to national security. Following this, the Dewan Negara also unanimously passed the Emergency Essential Powers Bill, granting the government the necessary powers to maintain public order and national security. The motion for the bill was tabled by Yang Berhormat Senator Dato' TH Tan.
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1: Now, big plans for South Selangor's industrial scene. NCT Alliance has handed over the first phase of its NCT Smart Industrial Park with almost 90% of its 280 units already taken up. Now, the project is the first under Selangor's Idris Development Region to reach this milestone. And the industrial park is targeting sectors like manufacturing, logistics, data centers, and technology. And NCT says it's already talks with an international data center operator over there. The second phase, called KM2, has also been launched as well. So the 10.2 billion ringgit project is being developed in six phases with future plans including shops and a petrol station. Now, FYI, we have more than 500 industrial parks in the country, like iTech Valley and Nusa Jaya Tech Park in Iskandar Puteri Johor. We also have Meranti Park, which is formerly known as Technology Park Malaysia in Bukit Jalil KL, and not to mention Malaysia's first fully integrated high-tech industrial park, which was established in 1996. I'm talking about Kulim High-Tech Park. Now, we have so much to be proud of, so just don't take things for granted and open your eyes to our boundless opportunities. All you have to do is just find what excites you that matters the most.
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1: Good morning, Malaysia. Otto here with you on this lovely Thursday. Now, Kelana Jaya LRT commuters, this one is for you. Rapid KL is carrying out staged track replacement works on the Kelana Jaya line starting this Sunday, 13th of September, right? So it's going to continue until September next year. Now, the work will be carried out in 7 phases involving different stations along the line. And this is, of course, to improve safety and also reliability of the track infrastructure. Now, here's what commuters need to know. Affected stations will only start operating from 9:30 a.m. during the scheduled works instead of their usual operating hours at 6 a.m. All right, so that's 9:30. Now, the first phase affects Gombak and Taman Melati with work scheduled for September 13th, 20th, and 27th. All right, so later phases will affect stations including University, Kerinci, Abdullah Hukum, Datuk Keramat, Jelate, Setiawangsa, KLCC, and Ampang Park. So, of course, there'll be free shuttle buses between affected stations. So, if you're traveling on the Kelana Jaya line early in the morning, check the work schedule before you leave, all right? And allow some extra time for your journey as well. You can get the latest updates and alternative bus arrangements through the MyRapid website and also the Rapid KL's official social media channels. So, coming up, we'll talk trade with Putri Rosli.

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1: And it's time now for Trax Trade Talk. Ah, Putri Rosli.
2: Yes, Otto,
1: Othman. How are you doing?
2: I'm doing great. How are you this morning?
1: I'm good. Thank you so much. It was raining earlier on, right?
2: And
1: that's very good. Even though the air quality is unhealthy, but at least there's some rain.
2: Yes.
1: Push some, you know, unhealthy weather somewhere else aside from Malaysia.
2: I'm so glad.
1: Anyway, let's straight to the topic this morning. Mm-hmm. All right. So Malaysia's data center sector is expected to see strong and sustainable growth after a period of rapid expansion. Mm-hmm. So what can we foresee over the next few years, Putri?
2: Yes. So the S&P Global Rating says Malaysia's data center capacity is expected to more than triple by 2030. Mm. Associate Director of Corporate Ratings, Spencer Ng, said this could create a funding requirement of more than $20 billion for power, equipment and chips. Despite rising costs, he said Malaysia remains competitive, supported by its proximity to Singapore, strong subsea cable connectivity and improving power and water infrastructure. Johor currently hosts about 80% of the country's data center capacity.
1: Wow. So that's quite a big jump. So what is driving the expansion and how is the government addressing resources concerns?
2: Well, tighter approvals for AI-ready and resource-efficient facilities, along with revised electricity and water tariffs, will support more efficient data center development. In addition, greening pathways could also shorten grid connection times by up to 12 months, making Malaysia competitive globally, compared with connection times of 3 to 10 years in some major markets like the US, UK and Asia-Pacific hubs.
1: And what about financing and the wider economic impact?
2: Now, the S&P said banks may eventually face funding limits as demand grows, prompting greater use of project finance, private credit and structured finance. So data center financing currently accounts for only about 1% of total bank loans, with banks taking a cautious approach. S&P added that data center investments are giving Malaysia's economy a near-term boost through construction, equipment purchases and utilities. However, it noted that the medium-term impact is more balanced, as data center are relatively low value-added activities with high reliance on imported equipment and limited job creation.
1: Well, that's a strong growth is expected, of course, but challenges still remain, right?
2: Yeah.
1: All right, so thank you very much, Putri Rosli, for that one. So let's go into the market recap.
2: All right, we'll begin with the stocks. Bursa Malaysia ended slightly lower yesterday amid investor caution as heightened tensions in West Asia pushed Brent crude oil above $100 a barrel. At 5 p.m. yesterday, the FBMK LCI eased 0.06 of a point or 0.003% to 1,714.34 from Tuesday's close of 1,714.4. Market breadth was almost evenly balanced with 551 gainers against 531 decliners. A total of 591 counters were unchanged, while 1,136 were untraded and 15 suspended. Overall, turnover stood at 3.66 billion units worth 3.49 billion ringgit. Now moving on to the currency market, the ringgit ended lower against the US dollar on Wednesday as market sentiment remained cautious amid the evolving outlook in West Asia. At 6 p.m., the local currency eased to 4.0670 to 4.0720 against the greenback from Tuesday's close. Turning to commodities, the physical price of gold as of 5 p.m. yesterday stood at 555 ringgit 89 cents per gram. That is up only 86 cents from the 555 ringgit and 3 cents at 5 p.m. on Tuesday. Now looking to oil prices, both main crude contracts jumped more than 1% as tensions in West Asia intensified. West Texas Intermediate rose 1.7% to $94.64 a barrel, while Brent North Sea crude gained 2.2% to $100.06 a barrel. Finally, at 4 p.m., crude palm oil delivery prices traded between 4,600 and 4,695 ringgit per ton. And that concludes this morning's Trax Trade Talk prepared by Oliver Deering.
1: All right. Thank you very much, Putri.
2: You're very welcome.
1: So, catch you again at, 9?
2: Yes, 9.
1: And then 10 and 11?
2: 10 and 11, and I'm out of here.
1: And who's going to come in and hear?
2: Oh my God, I should have checked.
1: Anyway, okay, no problem, no worries. So you're going to have breakfast later on?
2: Yes.
1: Okie dokie. All right. You take care of yourself.
2: All right. Bye.
1: Bye. All right. So there you have it. We got the traffic updates, and we're going to get in touch with, of course, the Malaysian Highway Authority on that. So don't go anywhere. Right here in Tracks. Stay tuned.

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0: 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Traffic update.
1: And today from the phone lines, we have Aini on the line right now from the Malaysian Highway Authority. Good morning.
2: Good morning, Otto.
1: Hi, good morning. How are you today?
2: I'm fine.
1: Okay, that's good. All right, please tell us, what are the updates?
2: All right. Thank you, Otto. Assalamualaikum and very good morning. This is the traffic update for 10 September 2026 with me, Aini from Lembaga Laboratory Malaysia. Traffic this morning is slightly slow in several locations around the Klang Valley. At most locations on the main highways like Elite Highway, NKWA Highway, LDP Highway and other due to the peak hour rush. However, our main focus is on the traffic condition along the major highways. On the Jambatan Pulau Pinang E36, traffic is increased from Perai to Island. On the Plus E1